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1: This is Wade Rethke with the Daily Voice of the People News Bulletin. OpenAI disclosed 6 new instances in which AI hid mistakes, made up data, and moved files onto the open internet without permission, amid an ongoing debate about AI safety. Federal Reserve's first increase to interest rates since July 2023 comes less than 2 months before the midterm elections. Trump wants to install warning signs outside the Smithsonian National Museum of American History to alert the public that the institution, in his view, does not accurately present U.S. history. Trump administration wants to get Endangered Species Act so that accidental killings or injury of an animal would not be considered illegal. Killing of endangered animals almost always happens incidentally in the course of economic activity, removing incentives to avoid them. There's pressure on Ed Sheeran, a UK streaming giant and a top touring draw, for removing Macklemore from his tour after he said he supported Palestinians. Turkey arrested dozens of people in a crackdown on LGBT activists and associations. The government's called the campaign an effort to protect Turkish families, but rights organizations have accused the authorities of criminalizing LGBTQ people and seeking to stomp out rights activism. House passed a bipartisan bill that encourages state utility regulators to insulate consumers from high energy costs tied to data centers. Federal judge ordered Google to make its products interoperable with rivals, share data about its ad auctions with publishers, and appoint an internal monitor to track its compliance with the ruling. States haven't been able to obtain COVID-19 shots from the CDC, delaying distribution to millions of children through federal programs. ICE violated the Constitution when agents delivered a warning notice to a man in Rochester, New York, over a caustic email he'd sent the agency's leader months earlier, a federal judge ruled. Israel, with narrow exceptions for diplomats and civil servants, doesn't allow voters to cast mail-in or absentee ballots from abroad. Groups such as the American Israel Democracy Coalition are helping Israelis in the U.S., Europe, and elsewhere return to vote. Voice of the People Daily Bulletin presents people's news about action and issues that demand action. This is Wade Rathke, and this bulletin is brought to you thanks to ACORN, United Labor Unions Local 100, Social Policy Magazine, and AMFM.

All right, General Red Cadillac. Hey, he riding that Cadillac. Hey, it's time to ride with me. This is Blues House Party. And this is Aaron Crowder. I'm holding forth for Deb Finney again. So, it's time. Time to play some blues. But that was Johnny Rawls doing Red Cadillac. So, we're going to get back to Johnny later on in the show. But we're going to play some blues now. And talking about Northwest Arkansas, it's a young lady up there that I really love. And she can sing, play the guitar. Her name is Rachel Fields. So we're going to start it off with a little bit of Rachel Fields today.

All right. A little bit of Rachel Fields Poach, Sally Annie, and before then, Down Home Blues. All right. We're gonna get on with some of my blues. Young man from Conway, up that way, Akeem Kemp. Oh, yeah. This young man right here can lay it down. So, let's roll with Akeem.

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Now when I'm afraid and the storm is upon me, just one simple prayer will calm the sea.

I don't know your name, but I do believe, oh yeah, you can shake that.

0: Jones in Istanbul, where Turkey's close ally, Azerbaijan, is flexing its muscles towards its Russian neighbour amid simmering tensions. With Baku engaged in an increasing escalation in tit-for-tat actions with Moscow, it's seen as the latest sign of an increasingly assertive Azerbaijan. This self-confidence, in part, is based on its deepening military ties with Turkey. Azerbaijani security forces in Baku paraded in front of the media 7 arrested journalists working for the Moscow-backed Sputnik broadcaster. The detentions follow last month's death of 2 Azerbaijanis in Russian custody, which sparked outrage in Baku. Tensions between the neighbours have been escalating since December's accidental downing of an Azerbaijani passenger jet by Russian missiles. Professor Dr. Zor Gazimov of the German Academic Exchange Service is an expert on Azerbaijani-Russian relations. He says the arrest of the Russian journalist is a sign that Baku is ready to stand up to its powerful neighbour over the deaths of its citizens and wider Russian pressure.
1: That was quite shocking for Baku, for Azerbaijani society, the cruelty of the behavior and the large scale of the violence, actually. And the Russia-wide persecution of the leaders of Azerbaijani diasporic organizations took place. This kind of news had to frighten the Azerbaijani society that is aware of the fact that around 2 million of ethnic Azeris with Azerbaijani passports and with Russian passports have been living in the Russian Federation, so the signal is we can oust them. They would come to Azerbaijan. That should be an economic threat. But the reaction of Azerbaijan was just to react with tit-for-tat tactics.
0: Baku's self-confidence to stand up to Moscow is attributed to its military successes in recapturing the disputed Nagorno-Karabakh enclave, along with a large swathe of its territory from Armenian-backed forces in 2020. Farid Shafiev, chairman of the Baku-based Center for Analysis of International Relations, says that with Russia weakened by a costly war with Ukraine, it must understand that the South Caucasus can no longer be viewed as its backyard.
2: You know, we, Azerbaijan, always try to accommodate Russian geopolitical interests in the South Caucasus with 2 red lines, territorial integrity of Azerbaijan and sovereign independence. And looks like the Russians, we cannot get accustomed to that situation. But overall, the South Caucasus is changing. Russia cannot just grasp and accept this change because of its imperial arrogance. It demands subordination. And that has changed for a number of reasons. First of all, because of Russian-Ukrainian war. Second, because of just trajectory from the collapse of the Soviet Union. The third very important factor is the Turkish factor.
0: Turkey, a longtime ally of Azerbaijan, in recent years has stepped up its military cooperation and sales of arms to Baku. Turkish-made drones were key to defeating Armenian forces. In 2021, the Shusha Convention was signed, in which the two countries militarily guaranteed their security in the event of war. Turkey is also planning to build one of its largest military bases in Azerbaijan. Analyst Gazimov says deepening cooperation with Ankara is key to Baku's newfound assertiveness.
1: A very strong relationship with Ankara, a very strong cooperation in the economic field, in the military field for decades, coined also by Shusha Declaration several years ago. That is an asset, and that is one of the elements of Azerbaijan's growing self-conscience. But the same goes also to a quite sophisticated diplomacy Baku launched, forging strong relationship in economic terms with the West, with European Union.
0: Turkey's growing influence in the South Caucasus at the expense of Russia is just the latest blow Ankara has inflicted on Moscow. Turkish forces thwarted a Russian-backed warlord in Libya, while Ankara-backed rebels ousted the Moscow-supported Syrian president Bashar al-Assad. Turkish President Recep Tayyip Erdogan has developed a close relationship with his Russian counterpart, Vladimir Putin. But Turkish successes has taken a toll on that relationship, says analyst Attila Yeşilada of Global Source Partners.
3: No doubt that the Putin-Erdogan relationship is not as good as it used to be because of what we have either instigated or became participants of events in South Caucasus and Syria. But the economic interests are so huge that there is a huge chasm between not being too friendly and being antagonistic. I don't think we got to that point. If we did, we would see serious provocations in Turkey. But Putin and Erdogan have this well-exercised and functional policy of agreeing to disagree. We don't see eye to eye with them in Libya or Syria either, but that doesn't change the alliance.
0: Until now, Turkish and Russian leaders have successfully compartmentalized their differences. But Azerbaijani analyst Shafiev questions whether Moscow will be prepared to peacefully relinquish a region it has considered its sphere of influence for centuries.
2: We don't know what will be Russia's next target. We cannot exclude that Russia might be quite assertive in the South Caucasus in the future. But again, they should think about cost. Because I think the easiest way to build friendly relationship, economic partnership with the countries of the South Caucasus. But unfortunately, Moscow looks like it's not ready for equal partnership. But if it's ready, we would welcome.
0: Erdogan routinely describes Azerbaijan and Turkey as one people, two states. A commitment that could well be put to the test if Moscow refuses to accept its loss of control over the Caucasus. I'm Dorian Jones in Turkey.
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5: This is Wade Bransky with the Daily Voice of the People News Bulletin. Ex-Amazon warehouse workers have sued over pregnancy discrimination. Special education students have doubled in U.S. public schools from 76 to 2023 to 7.3 million nationally. University of Virginia poll found that most people would accept data centers if they received a median acceptable cash payment of $10,000. In a medium-sized U.S. county, that would be $240 million, which of the billions being invested is not such a steep price for big tech companies to pay. CDC data suggests there are only 2,800 people in the world who are over 7 feet tall. There are over $200 billion of frozen Russian assets held in the financial depository Euroclear in Belgium. An Israeli newspaper reports that Israel's Prime Minister Netanyahu was informed by the United Arab Emirates of the plans for an attack by Hamas against Israel and their hopes to destabilize the region. Iran-backed Houthi militia captured a strategic Red Sea port city, according to Yemen, allowing the group greater control over an important international shipping route. August, tied July 2023, is the planet's hottest month on record. City of Denver, Latino civil rights organizations and government watch groups ask a federal judge to block the Trump administration from allowing armed federal immigration agents to serve warrants at polling sites. Trump administration proposes to no longer count immigrants without green cards in the 2030 census or ask about race and ethnicity, part of an overhaul that would redefine who counts as a U.S. resident in the eyes of the federal government. The U.S. Big Tuna operation seized $225 million from crypto scammers, but for the growing number of Americans left financially devastated by scammers, even when the government seizes stolen crypto, the recovery process is a bureaucratic mess. A strong wave of warm water is building along the coast from western South America to Mexico, fueled by the ongoing El Nino that'll reach the U.S. West Coast in the coming weeks, where it will raise sea levels and drive increasing flood risk. Voice of the People Daily Bulletin presents People's News about action issues that demand action. This is Wade Brathke, and this bulletin is brought to you thanks to Acorn International, United Labor Unions, Local 100, Social Policy Magazine, and the Affiliated Media Foundation Movement, AMFM.

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1: Oh, all right. You're listening to The Rhythm Room. I am Zach here with Mike.
2: What's up?
1: Main host who you all know and love, Mike. We're playing a special countdown mix tonight that I made. Mm-hmm. The top 38, in my opinion, songs by the one and only King of Pop, Michael Jackson. We've got all your favorites in store tonight, plus deep cuts, songs from the Twilight period. Something to say about this countdown. We're not covering early Michael. We'll have to cover that in another show. This is what you might call the imperial phase and the decline, starting with 1979, the year Off the Wall really breaks Michael as a solo superstar, all the way up to the end, his last album, Invincible, from 2001, and everything in between.
2: Well, I'm certainly excited about this. A little nervous. It's not all the time that I don't know what's about to happen. So this is going to be exciting.
1: You'll be thoroughly entertained. We will dedicate something to you, your favorite MJ jam, if we have it on the mix here. We're going to start off first with a lesser-known track from, in my opinion, an unfairly maligned album, which is Michael's Blood on the Dance Floor, which is a kind of compilation. Half the album is sort of his version of a Pet Shop Boys disco. It's a remix album. And the other half, for the Pet Shop Boys fans out there, is sort of akin to their album Relentless. It is a dance mix that was tied to a short album of dance-oriented songs tied to a larger album, namely the History album. This is from 1995. It's a track where he's clearly showing his indebtedness to Trent Reznor and the industrial scene, and one that takes on special resonance given the way that he died years later. It's called Morphine at number 38.
2: And here we go.

0: In the news today from the Strange and Weird Fact File, singer Michael Jackson sleeps in an oxygen chamber. The singer says that the hyperbaric chamber has the benefits of reversing the aging process.
1: Michael Jackson has made a show.

0: Ghost of Jealousy.
1: All right. That was Ghosts from 1996's or
2: that
1: five.
2: Was a jam.
1: Blood on the Dance Floor, definitely a jam. That brings us to number 35 in the countdown. This next track is going out to our friend Buddy Jack in Nashville. It's a track that I, for one, it's our first song in the mix tonight from the 80s, Nashville's classic era. And it's
2: first
1: one that I, for one,
2: too.
1: Dedication as well. It's one that I personally think Mr. Mike Martinez underrates a little bit. It's from Thriller, and, well, maybe. It needs no introduction.

0: Zach, the girl is mine.
1: Here's another classic ballad for y'all from Off the Wall. Sing along.

0: a must-do. I'll never betray or deceive you, my friend, but...
1: If you show me the cash, then I will take it. If you tell me to cry, then I will fake it. If you give me a hand, then I will shake it.
0: You will do anything for money.

0: This is WAMFLP, New Orleans, the voice of the people.
1: This is Wade Brathke with the Chief Organizers Report. Barcelona Tenants Union, a number of the members of the Organizers Forum delegation were involved in various aspects of tenant organizing, including Acorn Canada, Acorn England Wales, and Living Rent. So we were excited to meet with representatives of the Barcelona Tenants Union, Sindicat de Iagareste, who were part of their international working group. Felix and Marty offered us a good history of the union since its founding in 2017 and its burst of growth after 2024. There are 6,000 dues-paying members with dues averaging about 60 euros annually, with some also donating more. This is the main source of their regular income, which they use to employ 6 staff members. Like Acorn, the leaders are unpaid. Unlike Acorn, the staff, along with the heads of each working group, are part of the 15-person overall coordinating group. There are chapters in Barcelona, as well as a number of other towns in Catalan. External money is not sought or accepted for the main operations of the tenants union, but they do raise outside money to support their international work and meetings, as well as their rallies and marches. For example, in a recent rent strike in 2024-25, in a building of more than 100 units, the tenants paid their rent in escrow, but they raised 500,000 euros for potential legal defense from outside sources in order to be prepared for judicial attacks, since rent strikes are still technically illegal. In that instance, the strike was concluded victoriously when the government bought the building, allowing all the tenants to remain in their units on long-term leases. They explained that policy decisions on programs are made in their annual meeting in November, generally attended by 100 to 150 people. They also have 3 plenaries during the year to coordinate and discuss programs that are attended by about 40 people usually. They describe their structure as horizontal, but in essence they work, similar to Acorn, on a principle of coordinated autonomy, where each local is responsible for its own decisions and affairs until it overlaps in issues or interests with other chapters and works through the coordinating committee in between plenaries or the plenaries if necessary. They're chairs of the working group so that there is final responsibility, and the staff also operates with a similar command structure with individual staff acting as supervisors and responsible for different programs. They do respond to complaints on eviction defense, but they also do direct organizing outreach in buildings. A law in Barcelona allows them to access all property ownership information for a fee, so when they're dealing with outside investors like Blackstone or major landlords, they're able to target all the buildings under the same ownership. Like Acorn, they door knock those buildings with staff and members. One of the delegates from BCGEU raised the question of how they looked at leveraging foreign investors, including private equity, with union and governmental pension funds. They were interested in learning more. In a follow-up question, Joel Rogers asked how they handled research. Marty explained that the tenants union was originally organized by researchers at the university, and they still relied on that research help, as well as their own researchers on staff and in the membership. We discussed their campaigns to force the registration and licensing of Airbnb locations and second homes. They were very interested in the renters' rights bill we had joined with others to win in the United Kingdom. They formerly had 5-year leases that had now been watered down to 3 years, and they have no right to renew, though they can negotiate a new lease potentially, so they're still caught in fixed-term leases. The Organizers Forum exists for just this kind of constructive dialogue. We felt there might be grounds for collaboration in the future when dealing with common targets. So these were introductions that might lead to something positive to come. This is Wade Brathke. For questions or comments, www.chieforganizer.org. You take it from here to there.

left on our journey tonight. Thank you, everybody, for sticking with me. We got a great track right now. This is Crombie with T. Amara. ¿Qué sientes? Out on Fantasy.

deep house track in the set tonight. That's next. It's a really beautiful track by Kareem Ali. It's called Euphoria. And I'm sending this out to my lovely wife, Jamie. Thank you so much for all your support.

Yeah, I think there's one deep house track in the set tonight that's next. It's a really beautiful track by Kareem Ali. It's called Euphoria. And I'm sending this out to my lovely wife, Jamie. Thank you so much for all your support.

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1: This is Wade Brasky with the Daily Voice of the People News Bulletin. 125,000 people in Yemen fled as Iran-backed rebels advanced down the Red Sea coast to a key maritime choke point, threatening Saudi oil exports and targeting a key oil field. U.S. weekly average rate on a 30-year fixed mortgage rate home loan climbed to just below 7%, its highest level in over 19 months. U.N. investigators found reasonable grounds to conclude that two U.S. airstrikes on Iran, in which at least 178 civilians died, had been indiscriminate and amounted to war crimes. China's massive oil reserves and refining capacity, paired with its ability to run its economy on a variety of energy sources, allowed the country to slash oil purchases by 23% in the first 6 months of the war with Iran, compared with the same period the year before, customs data show. Only weeks before the U.S. midterm elections, the political environment has deteriorated so badly for Republicans that the battlefield now extends deep into states and districts Trump carried three times, often by double digits. Virginia Attorney General warned the Homeland Security Secretary that the department's hunt for evidence of election fraud potentially violated several Virginia laws and demanded that the investigation cease. The news companies found OpenAI deployed tools to evade the publisher paywalls set up by publishers in order to scrape their sites and steal their work. A new Trump policy says immigrants trying to become lawful permanent residents could be rejected if they or certain relatives use public benefits such as Medicaid, food stamps, or even student financial aid. An immigration officer spent months fighting extradition to Minnesota to face charges stemming from a shooting appeared before a judge in Minnesota after spending a night in the county jail. Sweden's center-left political party squeaked to victory in elections this week, making the country one of the first in Europe to tap the brakes on the far-right's march toward power. Senators urged the FTC to investigate whether Amazon and Walmart shopping bots suppress data regarding products' country of origin claims. Voice of the People Daily Bulletin presents People's News about action and issues that demand action. This is Wade Rathke, and this bulletin is brought to you thanks to Acorn International, United Labor Unions Local 100, Social Policy Magazine, and the Affiliated Media Foundation Movement, AMFM.
2: It's the Boom Hour here. I'm your host, Vinny Boom Boom. Let's go somewhere else with Lydia Lovelace.

There's Liz Phair and Jealousy from 1994's Whip Smart. Here's Phoebe Bridgers, Kyoto. It's the Boom Hour and the voice of the people.

That's real pretty. That's Margo Price covering Joni Mitchell's River. And let's go back through what we heard from the top of the hour. Kicked it off with Lydia Lovelace, Somewhere Else. Followed by Pretenders, Stop Your Sobbing, which is covering a Kinks track. Then Liz Phair doing Jealousy, Phoebe Bridgers doing Kyoto. Lily Hyatt, Imposter from Trinity Lane, which was her 2017 album. And, of course, Margo Price, who you just heard, doing Joni Mitchell's River. All right, gonna do, let's jump right back into music. Here's Valerie June doing Falling.

in my room. That is Shovels and Rope and Sharon Van Etten covering Beach Boys in my room. I'm your host, Benny Boom Boom. So here, let's wake up Chastity Brown. It's the Boom Hour.

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1: This is Wade Brathke with the Chief Organizers Report, Migrants and Cooperatives. The key meetings for the Organizers Forum delegation on the second full day in Barcelona were the Mujeres Plantes and the Invisible City. The first group in the center of the city specialized in assisting migrant women become registered and stabilized in the city. The second group turned out to be a series of cooperatives in one of the neighborhoods abutting the center. The migrant story has been repeated too often around Europe and North America now, where formerly Spain had employed something close to open borders. The influx of migrants, especially from Africa, has led to the socialist government tightening controls and increasing restrictions. Mujeres Plantes specializes in assisting and supporting women largely from Latin America. Those coming with a job or money still have a relatively easy registration procedure, but those who might be fleeing domestic abuse or economic circumstances face a harder process demanding more assistance and advocacy. The organization also helps locate work assignments for some of these women. In fact, when we visited the complex of organizations within the Invisible City, we heard that Mujeres had prevailed on them to take one of their people as a cleaner in order to register successfully. This is largely a volunteer operation that shared offices with the Barcelona Tenants Union. The response from the Mujeres spokeswoman to a query from one of our members was a classic that will stay with me forever and applies to so many situations. Asked about whether the government provided something or other that migrants would need, she answered, "They must, but they don't." Such a simple, elegant phrase captures so much of the tenor of our times. Next, we trudged over several kilometers thinking that we were visiting a radical alternative bookstore that might have been called the Invisible City. There was, in fact, a bookstore, but this was just one of the cooperative projects that was part of a web of cooperatives, a cafe, credit union, and mutual housing co-op development in a larger neighborhood that had been developed since 2005. Their growth had developed in stages from the first co-op to the credit union to 2011 when they occupied a factory that had shut down until finally the property was turned over to them. Now, in a huge space of more than 50,000 square feet, there were many different cooperatives, as well as common areas, childcare, and more. The cooperative had continued now to the point where they are able to develop and finance housing developments. The space where we ended up meeting was one that we thought might have held housing in the upper floors, but instead was used as offices for other cooperatives. Their housing cooperatives followed an interesting model. Residents have indefinite use, meaning they can stay there forever, pass down the unit within their family and more, but they can never be owners of the unit outright. So in that sense, they can neither buy nor sell. Some of their developmental properties have been turned over by the municipality on 75-year leases, which our guide said was not ideal, but what they want. They're now developing a 6-building, 150-unit complex in the same area as part of their commitment to localism. The financing becomes ever more complicated, which he described uniquely as a revolution of contradictions. Their campaign uses an interesting tactic in dealing with the city, state, and other land and housing owners. He described it as a TikTok tactic, not based on the social media app, but based on the clock. When they first confront the authorities, they use a large clock. They mark the time and the promises made. They take no action then, but wait and see if the commitment is fulfilled by the clock. Years may go by, but when the time expires on the clock, then they take over and occupy the property if all has not been delivered as agreed. There's a lot to like in that tactic. These are experienced activists. These are different organizations than our own, but there's no question that they're doing real and solid work. This is Wade Rathke. For questions or comments, www.chieforganizer.org. You take it from here to there.

my remaining hearts to all of you. You are the hardcore I'm playing for. This next track is from LSDXOXO. It's called You Woo, out on Floorgasm, a label based in Berlin, Germany. I think you might recognize this, this sample. Thank you for sticking around. We're in the final stretch of the show. Stick around.

0: This is WAMFLP New Orleans, from the CBD to Chalmette, from the river to the lake. We're downtown, not uptown, but we're the voice of the people for all of New Orleans.
1: This is Wade Rathke with the Daily Voice of the People News Bulletin. Trump administration plans that the U.S. will no longer limit the planet warming pollution that power plants pump into the air while burning coal and gas. Almost two-thirds of the nation's 6 million culverts were built to standards insufficient for today's storms, according to Headwaters Economics. Inmates use contraband cell phone scripts and web-based apps to run phone scams targeting victims across the country from inside prisons. FBI cybercrime complaints topped $20.9 billion in reported losses last year. The federal government must stop asking potential hires how they would advance Trump's policy goals, which three unions argued was an improper test of loyalty. Supreme Court blocked a Trump plan to change how Americans vote by mail for the midterm elections, a major loss for President Trump, who claims without evidence that fraud is rampant in mail voting. Trump again rejected calls to regulate the AI industry, even as its leaders are speaking more openly about the risk of rapid development. A Russian businessman with Kremlin ties paid hundreds of thousands of dollars to help finance Donald Trump Jr.'s wedding after party in the Bahamas this year. Homeland Security required agents to examine at least 40 voters a day, a rushed pace that raises questions about the thoroughness of the investigation. The effort relied on questionable data and has likely improperly flagged U.S. citizens who are eligible to vote, according to a whistleblower. Federal judge blocked a Trump administration rule that would have shortened the length of visas for international students, academics, and foreign journalists. Syrians have taken to the streets to protest the government's decision to raise fuel prices by 40%. Saudi Arabian leaders are in a strategic worst-case scenario, being attacked by Iran and its allies, with the U.S. refusing to support them militarily. European officials say that Russia's weekend strike on a rail station near Ukraine and Poland's border, which hit perilously close to departing foreign visitors, including the former CIA director David Petraeus, was intact not just on Ukrainian infrastructure, but on those ties. Voice of the People Daily Bulletin presents people's news about action and issues that demand action. This is Wade Rathke, and this bulletin is brought to you thanks to Acorn International, United Labor Unions, Local 100, Social Policy Magazine, and the Affiliated Media Foundation Movement, AMFM.

Okay, we're going to send that one out to my daughter Alexa, and also this next one as well. This is Echo Barrel with Mother Solitude, the club mix. They are from Paris, France.

want to thank everybody again for tuning in. The Rhythm Tomb X, Volume 10. We're sending this next one out to my good friend John Hernandez, listening all the way from Guam. And the name of the track is Unearthed. And I want to send that out to him because we unearthed this man over the last couple of weeks by that band Xanius from Berlin, Germany. Thanks for listening.

Okay, I'm going to send this next one out to my buddy Jonathan, Johnny Ringo. This is Ultra Sons Young Foxes. They're from Brussels, Belgium.

Okay, we got a monster track coming up for you now. It's by the one and only Pablo Bozzi. This, of course, goes out to my wife, Jamie. This is called Ghost of a Chain.

I want to send this next one out to my man Russell, listening in while he's doing some KABF work. Thank you so much for listening in. This is Cult and Knocked with Our Moments, Our Answers. And they're from Athens, Greece.

sending that out to all of the rhythm tumors out there. Thank you so much for gathering tonight. That was Adult with I Am Nothing from Detroit, Michigan. Next up, we've got Crystal Geometry with The Threshold.

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father. Hey, New Orleans, you have found the right station on the dial, 90.3. This is Wade Bresky with the Cheap Organizers Report. Where's the charity? As the divide between rich and the rest of us widens by the day, it's a fair question to ask, what is happening to charity? Philanthropy at major league levels is based on favorable tax treatment, so why don't we see money, money, money everywhere for nonprofits? Going through a spate of calls with foundation program officers in recent months, mostly the conversations are immensely positive until the rubber hits the road and the hand-wringing begins that among progressive foundations, most of their money seems committed to keeping existing grantees alive, offsetting government cutbacks, and hunkering down in hopes that Trump forgets that they exist. At the same time, one publication after another notes that with AI companies and more tech going public, there's a modern-day gold rush in Silicon Valley. Then, why is it so hard to raise money? There's premature certainty at work here. The richest man in the world, Elon Musk, made a barrel full on SpaceX, but in this case, charity begins at home. Literally. He keeps it. What he does stow away in his foundation, he mainly doesn't give away. It's for taxes, stupid. Other reports talk about all of the AI tech mavens who will cash out when OpenAI, Anthropic, and the rest go public. OpenAI, formerly a nonprofit, in order to go for the big bucks, agreed to fund what was left of the nonprofit to create a foundation that could have as much as $260 billion in its coffers to give away, an endowment that The Economist notes would be worth 25 Fort Foundations. Anthropic founder Dario Amodi has pledged to give away 80% of his wealth, and the corporation says it will match donations from employees, adding up to $110 billion, with another $60 billion ending up in employees' donor-advised funds. Deeps. That's so much money that it's hard not to think that even the crumbs would be more than enough to fund all of our wildest organizing dreams if we could wave our hands high enough to yell, "Throw me something, mister." Many of the tech sort are still aligned with the effective altruism movement, which isn't exactly fringe, but it certainly is eccentric. The vaunted premise of putting money where it would do the best for the most people should be a boon for mass-based organizing because of the huge benefits such organizations produce for millions. But thus far, it hasn't worked out that way. Perhaps the vision is too constrained. Others, when looking at cost-benefit and levels of change, are pouring money into politics, pumping up big races into cycles by billions without realizing that without building the organizational infrastructures, those contributions evaporate quickly once the election is over. Donor-advised funds are a problem in and of themselves because, unlike foundations, there's no minimum annual giving requirement, making many DAFs often simply money-holding tanks. I hope I'm wrong. Maybe there will be a break in the dam and some of this money will flow out to fund organizing and more development of organizations and campaigns that benefit low and moderate income families. But there's no sign of that yet. This is Wade Bransky. For questions or comments, www.chieforganizer.org. You take it from here to there.

Yeah, I hope you don't mind. We're not playing Frank Zappa all night. You have tuned in right now. Very excited to be here and play this show for you. This one is called Rhythm Room Takeover. That's when the Rhythm Room goes modern rock, alternative. There's a bunch of horrible names for this kind of music. I prefer modern rock, I guess. That does the best job to explain what it is. I'm going to be your host tonight. My name is DJ Michael. Okay, we're going to kick things off with a band from Scotland. It's a wonderful track I've been obsessed with this past year. It's called How Not to Drown. And it features Robert Smith of The Cure. This is Churches. All right, here we go.

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My God. Okay, I want to say hello to my daughter, Alexa, and also her friend, Logan, who are tuning in. I want to send this one out to you guys. It's called Good Times, and it's by Flying Colors. Be safe out there.

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This is The Wedding Present. You should always keep in touch with your friends. Love you, man.

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That's the Great Wedding Present. And next up from Newcastle, Australia, this is Fritz with She's Gonna Hate Me.

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And what a perfect description that is. Yeah, we are definitely in the shoegaze section of the show. And right now we have a band called A Lesser Version. It's called I Drown. They're from Liverpool, England.

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From Malmo, Sweden, Fun Sugar, You Never Turn Around.

Okay, we got a big, beautiful track coming out now, and I got to send this one out to one of my oldest and dearest friends, Michael Schaefer, turning 42 today. Love you, man. Have the very best birthday you can possibly have. This is Def Haven with In Blur. All right, man, here's to 26 years of knowing you.

0: This is WAMFLP New Orleans, from the CBD to Chalmette, from the river to the lake. We're downtown, not uptown, but we're the voice of the people for all of New Orleans.
1: This is Wade Brethke with the Chief Organizer's Report. ELA, Basque Union Powerhouse. With 100,000 members, ELA, the Basque Labor Union, is the largest union in Spain's Basque country, which locals call South Basque, compared to North Basque in the three provinces in France. Their size alone would make them a force to be reckoned with in this area of Spain, but as two of their representatives detailed over 2 hours with members of the organizers' forum, their unique strategy and resources take them to another level in dealing with employers. We were somewhat prepared for what we were to hear because ELA had requested that we read several papers before meeting, one of which was an academic study of their use of strikes as a union renewal strategy. Over recent years, in looking at their future and that of other unions, ELA had significantly raised their monthly dues to about 28 euros and dedicated 25% of that amount, or about 7 euros, to significantly expand their strike fund. The paper argued, and this was backed up in the discussion we joined at ELA's headquarters in Bilbao, that the ability to strike to back up their demands for workers they represented and to maintain them during the strike, no matter the length, had radically changed the union and led to a higher percentage of victories. They offered several examples of strikes that had lasted 9 months or more. In most cases, they would pay a percentage of the wages up to 1,400 euros a month to support the strikers. In the cases where they organized lower-wage workers, like building cleaners, at 1,400 euros, they were often paying strike benefits equal to the wages a member had been receiving while working. Strike benefits can't exceed what a member had been making, but being able to almost match the wages at some workplaces gave them a powerful organizing tool. Their general spending matched their strategy, with what seemed like half of their staff, almost 150 people, were organizers, with other departments like communications being very small. Our BCGEU delegates, with an equivalent 100,000 members, said their overall staff was close to 375, but they only had about 25 organizers in that department, even though their membership had doubled over the last more than 20 years. For some of our North American labor delegates, where the laws allow many private and some public sector unions to be the sole and exclusive representative, understanding how organizing and bargaining works in an environment in which there are multiple unions was challenging. ELA explained that when they had 51% of a workplace, they controlled bargaining even if others were also organized there and sometimes continued working even when ELA struck. We also spent a lot of time trying to understand sector bargaining, which exists in British Columbia and Quebec, but not in the USA. Much of this bargaining in Spain seemed to be at a company-wide level. With such a militant reputation, they did have some problems with firms from elsewhere in Spain or internationally seeking sweetheart agreements with more compliant unions, but they argued they were still able to operate effectively to block these efforts. ELA's policy for the French provinces is not to organize workers or compete with local unions, but through its foundation to support social movements. ELA is an impressive union with an exciting and effective model that would be the envy of many, but devastatingly difficult to duplicate. This is Wade Brethke. For questions or comments, www.chieforganizer.org. You take it from here to there.

Hello and welcome to the Rhythm Room. I'm your host tonight, DJ Mike. Tonight we're going to be hearing Rhythm Tomb, Part 4. It's called The Season in Hell. That line is picked up from this first track we're going to play. It's by Kill Shelter and Antipoli. It's the untitled hidden track off their last record. Here we go.

And that is out on Manic Depression, out of France. Also with this next band comes from, they're called Raskolnikov. Name of the track is No Safety Word. Sending this one out to Jamie Martinez.

Next up, we have the Molchat Doma remix of Fear by Ashcode. We should give a shout out to my good friend Christian in New Jersey. Thanks for being here.

that was the Hante remix of L's Discipline, a band from Davis, California. This next track is really beautiful. I want to send this out to Alexa. This is Afet Robot with Siliski from Istanbul, Turkey.

camera's eye that I watched you upon the stage. Shutter clicking to the beat of my heart, becoming intimate with every detail. Your unaffected confidence

Okay, hopefully for those of you who can, you've switched to candlelight only. This next track I want to send out to Aardvark Jack. You might recognize this one by Abu9 from Malmo, Sweden.

was a cover song. That was a cover of Bauhaus track called Hollow Hills off the Mask album. Here's Factus Factory, Tucson.

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1: Okay, next up from Amsterdam, this is Clan of Zymox, The Great Reset. This goes out to Jessica Poe. Thank you
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3: This is Wade Brathke with the Chief Organizer's Report, World Against Racism and Fascism. In the first meeting of this year's Organizers Forum delegation, we met David Caravalla, one of the leaders and spokespeople for an organization called World Against Racism and Fascism, in the back room of a bar near the city center. Over 2 hours, we not only learned about his organization, but in doing so, David shared context, brief histories of social movements and politics in the Barcelona area over the last 20 years. Activists came together to form the organization in 2010, largely in response to the rise of Vox, a far-right party in Spain that seemed to be gaining ground in local and regional elections with a program that was racist, anti-immigrant, and recognizably embedded with fascist tendencies. By 2015, opposition from all quarters had pushed Vox back from its peak election successes. Mass rallies, bringing together social movements, labor unions, and other political parties, had demonstrated popular opposition. At the same time, Islamophobia was rising and continues to be an issue for the organization as an expression of racism. The organization is largely horizontal. There is a general assembly open to all every 3 months, attended by roughly 40 people. There's a nucleus of coordination that includes the 5 spokespeople. Every March, there's a larger event that brings together all who attend as members and supporters on the anniversary of the organization to rekindle recognition of their mission publicly. Most recently, 4,000 joined in that event. The organization has no formal membership or dues structure, nor is it formally organized, though it has a registered organization as a partner when needed. Funding is limited to support for specific demonstrations and events. An attack on 8 of the members accused paradoxically of hate for an action in a highly conservative municipality meant that €4,000 had to be spent to exonerate David as one of those named in the complaint. A key to the organizational outreach is social media, but flyering in areas where they're taking action is their main outreach tactic, along with stalls. They don't door knock, they make no endorsements, and though they are political, they are nonpartisan. In this network, they are called to take action and to represent in Barcelona and surrounding communities when there are reported instances of racism or fascism. Along with other allies and social movements, they rally behind their flags and banners. Over time, they've joined with similar organizations in Greece, the UK, and other European countries. There was an interest in Minnesota in the wake of the immigrant attacks in the U.S. David was born in Finland, lived in London, and on a visit to Barcelona, fell in love with the city, and has been a resident for the last 20 years as a teacher and activist. He provided us a great introduction to the area, its history and politics, while also passionately making the case for expanding the fight against racism and fascism, not only in Spain, but globally. This is Wade Brathke. For questions or comments, www.chieforganizer.org. You take it from here to there.
1: I want to give a big shout out to my daughter, Alexa. She's got wonderful taste in music. And it's been great to bond over music with her and share music with her over the years. Here's a band that she immediately gravitated to. This is Erasure. This is a new remix, Kim and Foxman's remix of Secret.

wonderful band Erasure. We've got more tracks. You Drive Me Wild. Yes, they do. Okay, from Milan, Italy, this is Italo Connection. Can never pass up a chance to play a track by them. All Over is the name of this one.

Okay, we're going to do a little Lauer tribute. First track, he's from Frankfurt, Germany. Me and Jamie are big fans of this guy, Lauer, L-A-U-E-R. This is his remix of Felice. It's called Infinite Suburbia.

hop around Germany a little bit. Next up in Munich, Germany. A record, fantastic record. This band is called Road and Brown, and the name of the track is Cruise.

Head over to Berlin. The Queen of Berlin. Always play tracks by her. This is Synthy with Offenbach Anthem. Goes out to my boy, Patrick.

Okay, now we're going to take off again. This time we're heading toward France. Going to catch up with the Ritmo Fatale crew. Got three tracks in a row. First one by Indrik Schroeder, and it's called Take Off.

Okay, next up we have a wonderful re-edit. Always love to play these re-edits when I can. And this is a big one. It's a big tune, big for me, 1983 from Canada, Trans X Living on Video. This is the Pablo Bozzi edit. And it's gonna be fun.

It's Battle of the Re-Edits. Pablo versus Kendall. Next up, from 1983 as well, Kendall remix of Los Angeles, TF, Magical Body. Who's going to win?

Okay, I don't know if the votes are in yet to decide who's the king re-edit master, but maybe it's not them at all. Let's see what's going on back in Berlin. This is Chinaski.

Okay, next up, also from Germany, this time Berlin, this is Weissmans with Trains, Planes, and Automobiles.

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1: This is Wade Brathke with the Chief Organizer's Report. Sports are bananas now. Let's be honest, American sports fans, reading the sports page is much like reading the business section, as it is keeping up with scores on your favorite teams. In fact, given the billionaire takeover of U.S. pro sports and the big three of football, basketball, and baseball, sometimes it's the same people in both sections. And now, Amazon's Jeff Bezos is trying to buy a soccer club. Lord save me. I'm not sure it's because they're fans as opposed to hoping to pick up some trophies. Neither are they necessarily good sports, as we see from the litany of infractions and cheating by super Microsoft billionaire Steve Ballmer and his hijinks with the Los Angeles Clippers, their star Kawhi Leonard, and the suspensions and penalties he and his team amassed. Nothing is crazier these days than college football and the excesses of name, image, and likeness, or NIL payments, or what most of us would call pay-to-play salaries for players. Watching the so-called transfer portal is like betting on prediction markets. What coach is going where? How many players from his old team is he taking with him? Who is going to be playing where, especially at quarterback, wide receiver, or edge rushers? College teams at state universities are no longer homegrown success stories, but a pickup team of players selected from the national pool. Who knows when eligibility ends, except perhaps the judges then end up having to decide the lawsuits from the players or their universities. Is it 4 years or five? Was there a pandemic or redshirt exemption that has to be considered? Add to that the new wrinkle introduced by LSU's new head coach, Lane Kiffin, of trying to suit up former college players who tried to make it on a professional team but failed back to their hand playing for LSU. There are stories about a quarterback being guaranteed $10 million for the season to play for the Miami University Hurricanes after previous seasons at Tulane and Duke, and they are undoubtedly true. Nothing tops Louisiana State, though. LSU paid millions to buy out the old coach's contract, then guaranteed almost $100 million to Kiffin so he could leave the University of Mississippi before their national playoff game. None of this is about sports anymore. This is all about winning being the only thing, which is to say the only thing other than the money the schools make off of these athletes. Another report was issued about the devastating health effects of football on more than half of the pro players, but that doesn't change the fact that 8 of the 10 largest stadiums in the world, not just the U.S., are purposed for college football's cash machine. I don't begrudge players getting a piece of that pie, especially given the short shelf life of their playing careers. But when football and basketball players stay in school because they can make more money than they would by taking a full-time job in the pros, then something is upside down. Maybe if you went to a school, you can be forgiven some pride as an alum. For the rest of us, the fiction is now gone. College sports are just the minor leagues for the professionals, so no need to pretend otherwise. Too many can't take their eyes off of this train wreck, but are we aiding and abetting yet another destruction of American culture and character where sports used to play a positive role? It seems so. This is Wade Rathking. For questions or comments, www.chieforganizer.org. You take it from here to there.

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Magic Power Radio. Welcome to the Boom Hour, everybody. I'm your host, Vinny Boom Boom. How's everybody doing? Feeling pretty good, but I got a sore right arm. Got my first COVID shot yesterday. It's pretty good. Nothing really more than a sore arm, so hope everybody else is getting their appointments lined up or have already gotten them. What are we going to get to today? Going to do, you got some requests from Minneapolis we'll get to in a little bit. My DJ pals, Suede and Paper Sleeves, I got you covered. Coming up in a little bit, but before that, we're going to do some Greg Kinn, some Sweet, and Ides of March. All right, let's go. Here is Jeopardy.

Yes, how about that? That's the Ides of March, going back to 1970 in vehicle. And we're gonna get to that request. My buddies up in Minneapolis, DJ Suede and DJ Paper Sleeves, I got you covered. But before we go any further, bienvenida to my friend Anto, who just tuned in. Let me know. Thank you again for listening all the way down in Buenos Aires. All right, here you go, Sway or Danny, you're up first. Here's your request, the Raspberries, Go All the Way, and then Suede will get into yours right after that.

DJ Paper Sleeves. Can't wait to get back to Minneapolis and we can do another Vital Vinyl there at Grumpy's Northeast. All right, keep it going. Squeeze in as much music as always as possible. Here's another favorite from my childhood. 1981, Santana is winning from the Z-Bop album.

All right, those are both from 1981. That's Rod Stewart, Young Turks. I'm your host, Vinny Boom Boom. I'm going to play some new music here. Lucero out of Memphis. Most of you who know me know they're one of my favorites. And this is from their new album, When You Found Me, which came out in January. A City on Fire. This is from Lucero's new album, When You Found Me.

dropping the new ones on you tonight. That's the latest new from the Williamson brothers, Blake and Adam. Some of you might know them as the engine behind Lee Baines III and the Glorifiers. Blake on drums, Adam on bass. Digging that, fellas. Well done. And happy belated to Adam. Just the other day, a few days ago, it was your birthday. So happy birthday, sir. Here's Genesis, Misunderstanding. It's the Boom Hour.

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1: This is Wade Rathke with the Chief Organizer's Report. 9/11 in different places. In the United States, 9/11 stands for the attack that hit the New York City Twin Towers, killing thousands and the Pentagon in Washington, D.C. 2026 commemorated the 25th anniversary of that attack. Survivors, former presidents and mayors, and many others made appearances, as well as Mayor Mamdani and Trump. Mamdani's remarks hit the high points, recognizing the sacrifices and pointing positively forward. Trump did his best to try to justify his ill-begotten Iranian war based on 9/11, in remarks best forgotten. 9/11 turned out to be huge in Barcelona, too, as the first participants in this 23rd Organizers Forum International Dialogue began to arrive. In the city, the date is an annual holiday. As Wikipedia notes, the National Day of Catalonia, also known as Diada, is a day-long festival in Catalonia, celebrated annually on 11 September. It is one of the public holidays in Catalonia. It commemorates Catalans' last stand at the siege and fall of Barcelona at the end of the War of Spanish Succession in 1714, and the subsequent repression and loss of the Principality of Catalonia's institutions, legal system, and thus its separate state status. After the evacuation of the pro-Habsburg armies from Spain at the end of the War of the Spanish Succession, as a result of the Peace of Utrecht in 1713, in which the Bourbon pretender Philip V was recognized king of the Iberian dominions of the Spanish monarchy, the Principality of Catalonia unilaterally decided to remain in the war by vote of its Junta de Bracos, the Catalan Assembly of Estates, on 9 July 1713. In order to protect the Catalan constitution and lives from the expected repression, beginning a brief and separate conflict, the War of the Catalans. After months of intense fighting, the Army of Catalonia was finally defeated at the Siege of Barcelona by the combined Spanish and French armies on 11 September 1714, after 14 months of siege. The subsequent promulgation of the Nueva Planta decrees in 1716 suspended most of the constitutions of Catalonia and abolished its institutions, meaning the end of the Principality of Catalonia as a separate state. The dissolution of the Catalan state has not gone down easily. A vote declaring independence and separation from Spain's national government was held in 2017, almost 300 years after the defeat, gaining over 92% of the vote. The vote was declared unconstitutional by the Spanish court. Several of the parliamentary leaders of the Catalan were arrested and later given amnesty. In the more recent 2024 election, the Catalan Socialist Party, linked to the National Governing Party, won the election as support for pro-independence parties lost ground. Polling indicates that support for independence had dropped to 42% in 2024 from 49% in 2017. Watching the local news coverage of this year's 9/11 events in Barcelona saw many smiling, sign-waving marchers, but also saw fireworks of a sort as a black brigade of anarchists battled with police towards nightfall. 300 years, different linguistic practice, and long family traditions don't erase all historical memories, as we should fully know in America as well, even as the current administration attempts to rewrite history, including the dark days of slavery. Perhaps we can hope that Juneteenth might become the U.S. equivalent of Barcelona's 9/11 at some point in the future. This is Wade Rathke. For questions or comments, www.chieforganizer.org. You take it from here to there.
2: Good morning. Namaste. Welcome. Satriyakal. Vanakkam. Welcome, welcome, welcome. Welcome to Bharatiya Sangeet, the sweet, melodious music from India. And your host is Murali Krishna. So let us start the show as usual without any more wasting of time with a Ganesh Bhajan as usual. The Ganesh Bhajan I am going to play for you today is sung by Hari Om Sharan. Let us listen to this.

That was Padmasri Aruna Sairam singing Sant Bhanudas composition Brindavane Venu, a Marathi bhajan sung in the Carnatic style. Hope you enjoyed it. That is Vidushi Aruna Sairam. The next one is a very popular bhajan sung by Vikram Hazra, Achyutam Kesavam, Krishna Damodaram. Let us listen to this Vikram Hazra's bhajan, Achyutam Kesavam, Krishna Damodaram. It is a very popular bhajan. Let us listen to this.

That was from the 1959 movie Anadi. Before playing the song, I thought, I did not notice that my mic was muted. In 1960, Shankar Jai Kishan got their second Filmfare Award. Before that, they got it for Chori Chori in the year 1957. In 1960, they competed with S.D. Burman's Sujata and their own film Choti Behen, and they got the Filmfare Award for the movie Anadi, and this was from the movie Anadi, sung by Mukesh. In 2016, Meet Brothers and Ankit Tiwari got Filmfare Award for the movie Roy, which was released in 2015. Let me play this song from the movie Roy, sung by Arjit Singh, Aditi Singh Sharma. Suraj Duba Hai Yaro.

That was from the movie Dilap Noor Preet Parai, for which Shankar Jai Kishan got their third Filmfare Award for the best music composition in the year 1961. Two States was a picture movie released in 2014, and Shankar Ehsaan Loy composed the music, and they got their Filmfare Award for best music for the year 2015, and the competing movies were Queen, Yaariyan, Kick, and Ek Villain. And the composers were Amit Trivedi, Preetam, Himesh Reshmiya, Mithun. But Shankar Ehsaan Loy bagged the best music composer award for the year 2015. Let me play a song from the movie Two States.

The next one I am going to play is from the movie Aashiqui 2. It is a 2013 movie for which the composer Sankey Tiwari, Mithun and Jeet Ganguly got their Filmfare Award for Music in the year 2014. So let me play this song from the movie Aashiqui 2, sung by Arjit Singh and Jeet Ganguly.

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1: This is Wade Brathke with the Chief Organizer's Report. Revisiting Trump and ice war against Minnesota. It took me several passes at the current New Yorker before I was able to bring myself to sit still and calmly read the long article on the siege of Minneapolis last winter by Trump's ICE shock troops. One of the pull quotes in the piece noted that for ICE, this wasn't Minneapolis, but Fallujah, which gives you a sense that something horrific is coming. And it was. A citizen monitor was driving and stumbled onto blocked streets, witnessing the Rebecca Good's body still in the ground, with police and others milling around the crime scene, her car and theirs still in the middle of the street. Blood was everywhere. As all of us remember, she was also a monitor and was trying to exit the scene on orders from the ICE agent when he shot her through the front window several times, killing her. Her partner was filming the entire incident as it unfolded. Good was a mother of three. She and her partner had moved to Minneapolis precisely because of its reputation as a quiet, friendly, and tolerant city. No wonder that civil rights groups in the city of Denver have sued the administration, asking that armed agents not be allowed to operate near voting areas. Their claim is that it would intimidate potential voters. Given what happened recently in Minnesota, where civilians were killed, it seems impossible not to agree that there are risks for everyone, whether voters immigrant or not. The Minnesota story is also one with a small silver lining. The community has a history of coming together and did so amazingly to resist the invasion of 2,000 ICE agents, many hastily recruited and marginally trained. Later, another 1,000 joined their ranks as it swelled with repurposed border control agents and more. Minneapolis is not a big immigrant catchment area. Given Trump's personal antipathy to Somalians, there's a theory that he may have targeted the city for that reason. But most Somalians are, in fact, citizens. Following the presidential election, which included the governor on the ticket and found him losing Minnesota for the third time, they may have just stuck in his craw as a chance to get some revenge. This was another war that he didn't win. There's no doubt that the state and the city became a shining light for constructive resistance and its ability to unify to face the storm. I often use the arch-conservative Wall Street Journal editorial as my benchmark for extremist positions. But you can also measure how badly Trump, Miller, Vance, and the ICE team lost in Minneapolis by their lead editorial. They joined all American disbelief and condemnation over the outrage of an ICE agent lying about the incident where he shot someone in Minnesota through a closed door and only by luck and fate avoided hitting the victim's partner and several one-year-old babies in the apartment. He claimed he was being beaten with a broom and a shovel. The Justice Department eagerly bought the fable, convinced the grand jury, and then had to retract once a real investigation revealed the truth. The deaths of the two observers who were killed in ICE operations still hasn't found justice. No single shooter has been identified. Trump's Department of Justice is trying to prevent investigation, though Minneapolis police are continuing in spite of all this cover-up. The surge and siege stopped. But nothing will be finished until real justice comes to the family, the community, the city, and state. This is Wade Brathke. For questions or comments, www.chieforganizer.org. You take it from here to there.
2: Good morning. Shubhodayam. Namaskar, vanakkam, satriyakal, suprabhatam, pranamam, namaste. Good morning. Welcome, welcome, welcome. Welcome to Bharati Sangeet, the sweet melodious music from India on the voice of the people. And your host is Murali Krishna. So without wasting any more time, let us start the show as usual with a Ganesh Bhajan. And the Ganesh Bhajan I am going to play today is sung by Lata Mangeshkar. And it is Gajanana Sri Ganaraya. Let us listen to that.

That is a nice Ganesh bhajan to start the day with and the show with. The next one I am going to play is an Annamacharya Kirtana. It is sung by Srimati M.S. Subbalakshmi and it is Enta Matramuna Evvaru Talachina. Let us listen to this Annamacharya Kirtana.

That is from the 1946 movie Shah Jahan. Hope you could recognize Mohammad Rafi's voice. That song was picturized on Saigal Sahab and Rafi. The next one I am going to play is from the 1947 movie Duniya Ek Sarai, and it is sung by Meena Kumari. Let us listen to that song.

Bhanumathi was one of the most versatile actors of Telugu movie industry. She acted in so many Telugu and Tamil movies. She was an actor, director, singer, composer, producer, and also a studio owner. And this song from the movie Malleswari was picturized on Bhanumathi herself and N.T. Rama Rao. The next song I'm going to play is from the 1956 movie Anurag. It was composed by Mukesh and sung by Mukesh. Let us listen to this Pal Bhar Ki Pehchan.

That great song was picturized on Talat Saab himself in the movie Lala Rukh. The next song I am going to play for you is composed by Snehal Bhatkar, and it is from the 1960 movie Chabili, and it is sung by actor Nutan. Let us listen to this beautiful song.

That all-time classic Mere Mehboob was from the movie Mr. X in Bombay and was picturized on Kishore Kumar himself. The next song I'm going to play is from the 1973 movie Do Phool, composed by R.D. Burman and sung by Mehmood and Asha Bhonsle. Let us listen to Muthu Kodi Khawadi Hada.

That was from the 1974 movie Haath Ki Safai, composed by Kalyanji Anandji, sung by Kishore Kumar and Hema Malini, and picturized on Ranadhir Kapoor and Hema Malini. Let me play one more Kishore Kumar song, this time from the movie Jhumru. It is a 1961 movie. The song is composed and sung by Kishore Kumar.

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1: This is Wade Rathke with the Daily Voice of the People News Bulletin. 17 zombie power plants kept alive by data center demand emitted more climate pollution in 2022 than the state of Massachusetts. SpaceX plans to voluntarily undertake shoreline protection projects and contribute funding to restore 2,000 acres of marsh near Pecan Island, Louisiana, despite its bad record of environmental damage in Texas. The U.S. military says it destroyed five Iranian oil tankers in response to missile attacks on a Navy warship. Oil has now hit $100 a barrel. Doctors in Kenya threatened to join a six-week-old nurses' strike over a collective bargaining agreement that has not been implemented by the government since 2017. Majority of low-income housing financed in recent years is for those earning 50% of an area's median income or above, leaving a significant number of units vacant and unaffordable by the poorest. France, Canada, and the United Kingdom have imposed trade restrictions on illegal Israeli settlements on the West Bank. Trump filed an emergency appeal with the Supreme Court to deploy a faulty federal immigration database to root out people improperly registered to vote. U.S. Circuit Court of Appeals in D.C. ruled that the IRS broke the law in sharing taxpayer records with ICE immigration authorities. House Oversight Committee accused the U.S. Navy of ignoring pilots' brain injuries. In 2024, Airbnb banned indoor surveillance cameras and encouraged hosts instead to install noise monitoring devices. Public housing authorities in some cities are now installing these devices to monitor resident behavior. Australia is considering a law that would allow users to opt out of social media algorithms like Facebook and TikTok. Workers in Paris went on strike, closing the Eiffel Tower over exclusion of women workers at the bequest of a Hindu group. An Argentina judge ruled that a painting looted by Nazis from a Dutch Jewish art collection and hidden since the war must be returned. Supreme Court Justice Kavanaugh denied a request from Missouri officials to use a congressional map for the midterms that was redrawn to give Republicans an edge. Voice of the People Daily Bulletin presents people's news about action and issues that demand action. This is Wade Rathke, and this bulletin is brought to you thanks to Acorn International, United Labor Unions, Local 100, Social Policy Magazine, and the Affiliated Media Foundation Movement, AMFM.
2: Good morning. Namaste. Welcome. Sat Sri Akal. Vanakkam. Namaskar. Welcome, welcome, welcome. Welcome to Bharati Sangeet, the beautiful melodious music from India on the voice of the people, and your host is Murali Krishna. So, without wasting any more time, let us start this show as usual with a Ganesh Bhajan. The Ganesh Bhajan I am going to play for you today is sung by Harivom Sharan, and it is Rakh Lazmeri Ganpati. Let us listen to Harivom Sharan.

That was a beautiful, beautiful Purandar Dasa Kirtana sung great by Raghuram Manikandan. After that, let us listen to Srimati M.S. Subbalakshmi Amma singing a Sadasiva Dikshitar Kirtana, Sadasiva Brahmendra Swami Kirtana. Sorry, it is Bruhi Mukundeti. Let us listen to this.

You are listening to Bharti Sangeet on this wonderful station. So for the year 2003, A.R. Rahman got the Filmfare Award for his 2002 movie Satya. For 2002, also A.R. Rahman got the Best Music Composer Award for his 2001 movie Lagaan. Let me play a song from the movie Lagaan. It is Chale Chalo, sung by A.R. Rahman, Udit Narayan, Srinivasa, Vasundhara Dad, and many others. Let us listen to this beautiful song, wonderful song, Chale Chalo, very inspiring one too.

That is a beautiful song, excellently sung by Kishore Kumar. I think nobody else can sing like that. The Filmfare Award for the Best Music Composer for the year 2001 went to Rajesh Roshan for their 2000 movie Kahona Pyar Hai.

That was from 1975 movie Julie, which starred Vikram and Lakshmi, and the composer was Rajesh Roshan, and this was sung by Kishore Kumar, for which Rajesh Roshan got his Best Music Composer Filmfare Award. Going forward to the year 2000, A.R. Rahman got his award for the 1999 movie Taal, and let us listen to the song from the movie Taal, sung by Sukhvinder Singh.

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1: This is Wade Brathke with the Chief Organizer's Report. More mail ballot mayhem. As Trump continues to flail at mail ballots without evidence, claiming the way that one-third of the U.S. votes is somehow not secure and contributes to questionable results, the beat goes on. His executive order has been barred by federal judges and is headed to the Supreme Court. North Carolina has already mailed 40,000 ballots, proceeding as planned. The Bipartisan Election Commission in Wisconsin, another swing state, has given a go-ahead and mailing has begun there as well. Almost 20 other states are scheduled to mail their ballots for the midterms by September 19th, so time is running out on the clock for Trump to upend mail ballots. Some reports indicate he may already have clocked out. Counties in Florida, for example, in trying to follow the dictates of Trump's executive order, as you might expect, created mail-in envelopes with a required barcode to enable tracking. When they duly submitted the envelopes to the post office for approval, they were rejected. Now they no longer have time, if they wanted to comply, to change the envelopes. They worry that, in fact, they may not get the ballots out on time at all, disenfranchising millions of voters. Like President Trump, I vote by mail ballot. Normally I do so because I travel. This year the election is on November 3rd. I could vote in person because I don't fly to Glasgow for our international organizers meeting until the 4th. But I can't believe that the odds don't continue to favor me because of the double standard that my age alone gives me an entitlement to a mail ballot. Interestingly, the issue has been raised about whether letting only seniors use mail ballots would be unconstitutional. In Louisiana, non-seniors, not yet blessed to make it to 65, are allowed to properly apply for a mail ballot if they're traveling or have work conflicts. An analysis in the New York Times noted a decision by an appeals court involving a South Carolina policy which only allowed mail ballots exclusively for seniors. They ruled that South Carolina was discriminating against other voters who should have an equal right to vote by mail. The ruling was based on the 26th Amendment in 1971, giving 18-year-olds the right to vote, which shall not be denied or abridged by the United States or by any state on account of age. Count on the arch-conservative Fifth Circuit, based in New Orleans, to have ruled differently in a Texas case, making resolving this difference something that the Supreme Court would have to settle. Other judges have wondered whether a state could discriminate in other ways, like allowing only white voters to use mail ballots. If one discrimination is allowed to erode the 26th Amendment, where does it stop? As usual, the administration has appealed to the Supremes to get rid of the injunctions against his executive order. The clock may save the midterms, but that doesn't mean mail voting is protected in the future. This is Wade Brathke. For questions or comments, www.chieforganizer.org. You take it from here to there.
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right. Remember that. Together, we are strong. We're going to go now to Syria and listen to Azan al-Judi. And the song is Wajake Machi, which means your face is with me. It's about the longing for a beloved. Your face is all around me in the house. Your voice is with me. If I could just hear you say, I love you, stay, I'm coming back. From Syria.

Up next is Z Renato, who is from Brazil, singing Cantiga do Sapo, which in Portuguese means frog song. And it talks about a frog who is singing in the lagoon where he lives. How nice it is to be a frog living on a rock near the mouth of the river, the song goes. The rain falls and the frog is content and makes people happy with his pretty song. From Portugal on World Tour.

Up next, we're going to listen to Youssoufa N'Dour from Senegal. The song is entitled My Hope Is In You, talking to the next generation about what hopeful things are to come.

0: Up next, we're going to go to South Africa. The women of Mabunzo was founded in 2001 by Nelly Shabalala, whose husband Joseph is the leader of the renowned Zulu group Ladysmith Black Mabunzo. The women of Mabunzo aim to bring female perspectives on the traditional Zulu repertoire, singing of struggle, faith, and love in the powerful style of singing. To fulfill the fulfillment of the long dream, and the couple finally had the chance to perform on stage together in May 2002. But tragedy struck when an assassin shot Nelly to death and wounded Joseph, who tried to protect her. Zimba serves as a moving epilogue to the memory of the great spirit of the African music on world tour.
1: Vimbo, Vimbo Mfa.

I'm going to go back to South Africa, and this is an instrumental, and it is from Steve Dyer, and he plays the sax. He also plays flute, recorder, guitar, keyboards, and more. But he's real well known. He's one of the most accomplished producers and composers and performers in that country. Here he is on the world tour.

Okay, we are going to now go to Syria and listen to Suad Masih. The song in English is it's called The Storyteller. Tell us, storyteller, tell us a story, a legend. Talk to us about people in the olden days. Tell us, make us forget our reality. Abandon us in the once upon a time. All right. This, her music continues to rail against the corruption and violence in Algeria.

All right. Up next is Simon Le Porto from Italy. And he's talking about something I've been talking about for weeks, and that is sunflowers. I think I've put about 30, 40 of them out in the garden, and we're just waiting to see what happens. His song, he sings just like a cheerful sunflower, a flower sometimes useful, just like a flourishing garden, just like the morning cold. Here it is, the song to the sunflower. Maybe I'll sing it next time I water them.

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1: This is Wade Rathke with the Daily Voice of the People News Bulletin. U.S. inflation in August ran at 33.4% annual rate. Investors believe the Federal Reserve is very likely to raise rates. The Bank of England has already done so. Diesel fuel in the U.S. is now over $6 per gallon. It was the 25th anniversary of the attack on the U.S. on 9/11/2001. Government inflation is pointing towards a 3.6% increase in Social Security benefits next year. The world is set to burn record amounts of coal this year, in large part because of the ongoing conflict in the Middle East, according to the International Energy Agency. Federal appeals court struck down an order from the Trump administration that forced a coal plant in Michigan to stay open past its scheduled retirement date, dealing a blow to Trump's efforts to promote the coal industry. Reviews by the Canadian Center for Child Protection and the New York Times found that explicit images of children remain on the social media site owned by Elon Musk, despite his promises to clean up this site. Iranian workers and retirees in the telecommunications, oil, and teaching sectors have protested deteriorating living conditions. They are now being joined by truck and taxi drivers disproportionately hurt by the fuel crisis. A drone attack launched from the Iraqi territory led Saudi Arabia to shut down a critical oil pipeline, heightening fears that widening clashes in the region could further disrupt energy supplies. In Trump reflecting pool dust-up, the contractor said the pool's new blue liner peeled and tore because of human oversight and a flawed plan that involved layering two incompatible chemicals. Trump's move to exclude some residents from the census would clearly violate the 14th Amendment, which mandates that representation in Congress be apportioned according to the whole number of persons in each state. Large analysis found that voice disorders are linked to a risk of cognitive decline. Some restaurants, hospitals, and construction firms pushed forward with layoffs as the end of temporary protected status for 232,000 Salvadorians looms imminently. Voice of the People Daily Bulletin presents People's News about action issues that demand action. This is Wade Rathke, and this bulletin is brought to you thanks to Acorn International, United Labor Unions, Local 100, Social Policy Magazine, and the Affiliated Media Foundation Movement, AMFM.
2: 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This is London calling. This is London calling.

Catherine, Ribeiro, and Alps. That's the name of the band. Catherine, Ribeiro, and Alps. Incredibly progressive psych folk from late 60s, early 70s in France, which will give you an idea of what we're doing today. I started looking. There were some great albums. I mean, just incredibly great albums released in 1971. If you just take a look at Rate Your Music or any of those other sites, I mean, What's Going On, Hunky Dory, Sticky Fingers, Blue, Metal, Songs of Love and Hate, Who's Next? I mean, just tons of them. Sorry about that. So then I started thinking, what else was released in 1971? What else from around the world might have come out in 1971 that's worth a listen? And I found quite a bit. So that's what we're going to do today here on the World Tour. I'm Grant, your host. Now, back to more. Catherine, Ribeiro, and Alps. A longer one. The title track, actually, from the album we're listening to called Amé Debout. And it gets a little crazy, so buckle up, campers.

0: started out with Catherine Ribeiro and Alpes. And that's A-L-P-E-S, by the way. They put out an album in 1971 called Ame Debout. And we heard the title track. As I said, you know, it might be a bit of an acquired taste, but pretty impressive stuff. And then as a special treat there, we threw in one from Mr. David Crosby, who turned 80 yesterday, by the way. 1971 album, If I Could Only Remember My Name, a classic. That was him and I think Garcia on guitars there. The track was called Music Is Love. And if you've never heard that record, phew, you're missing it. Go get it now. If I Could Only Remember My Name by David Crosby and the Planet Earth Rock and Roll Orchestra backing him up. So again, 1971. We're going to play tunes from albums released in 1971 today from around the world, and we're going to stick in France for a bit. Serge Gainsbourg put out History of Melody Nelson with his then paramour, Jane Birkin. Scandal. Ooh. But a great record in some of the coolest French pop ever. Put on wax. And again, just to point it out one more time before we get back to the tunes, you're not going to hear the greatest French pop ever put on wax anywhere. And with that, Serge Gainsbourg, Ballad of Melody Nelson here on the World Tour.
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All right. So I'm still kind of convinced that everything that's happened since Bowie departed this planet or earthly realm or astral plane or whatever you want to call it, things have really gone downhill. 1971 record, Hunky Dory, my favorite. David Bowie, Life on Mars. And before that, a record, how do you want to say this? Well, let's just say it. A record that tells the story of a man who hits a teenage girl on her bicycle with his Rolls Royce and launches a love affair with her. Yeah, that's it. The History of Melody Nelson. And that's pretty much par for the course for Mr. Gainsbourg. But still, among the most beloved French performers of all time. Speaking of beloved French performers, Francois Hardy. Had a self-titled record that she put out, also subtitled The Question. And that's the first track we're going to play here. So Francois Hardy, 1971 record, The Question, here on the World Tour.

All right. Francois Hardy. From an album that turns 50 this year, called The Question. La Question. We heard La Maison, Chanson d'eau, and La Question. All right. Hadn't been weird enough. Let's get back to the weird. Can put out a great record called Tego Mago. We're going to hear Bring Me Coffee or Tea right now here on the World Tour.

We're gonna start a live recording right now. We're gonna play for you our first tune tonight. It's gonna be about four tunes. And the first tune is called Olohun Ta Wa Se Yara Je Ka Bere. Now, which means, let's start what we have come into the room to do. Right on. Here goes. One.

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1: This is Reed Rathke with the daily Voice of the People news bulletin. Trump administration is moving to allow married couples with a stay-at-home spouse to collect child care subsidies, supported by Vice President Vance, using funds from a federal program intended to assist working parents. World food prices rose due to bad weather and the Iran war. Federal judge removed the Teamsters Union from federal oversight. Trump says that he will stop much of U.S. trade unless the Federal Reserve lowers interest rates. Tesla's Cybercab has no steering wheel and is designed to transport passengers with no human intervention. An agreement between the U.S. military and the National Institute of Health is concerning as an end run for the military to seize billions of NIH funds for its projects without having congressional oversight. At least 23 ships were hit by Iran in the Strait of Hormuz recently. U.S. struck three Iranian oil tankers in retaliation for attacks on U.S. warships. After 6 months, the strait remains in a lethal stalemate. On the West Bank, rogue Israeli settlers known as Hilltop Youth are young men and women aiming to block a future Palestinian state. They are nomads and menace Palestinians into leaving land they claim is the birthright of Jews. Ukraine is considering legalizing its porn industry to raise tax revenues and help fund its defense needs. About 92% of U.S. health providers now encourage or require prepayment or collect a payment method on file during the medical estimate process. De Beers is suspending production of diamond mines in South Africa for 2 years to cut costs amid falling prices as weddings and engagements decline, putting thousands out of work. Households spend an average of about $1,700 annually on their pets, according to the American Veterinary Medical Association. In email bombing, automated bots submit your email address to hundreds of online sign-up forms simultaneously to flood your email box so you overlook alerts from your bank, buying the thieves time to complete unauthorized transactions, hide account change notices, or access other compromised accounts. Voice of the People Daily Bulletin presents people's news about action and issues that demand action. This is Wade Rathke, and this bulletin is brought to you thanks to Acorn International, United Labor Unions, Local 100, Social Policy Magazine, and the Affiliated Media Foundation Movement, AMFM.

0: UNAUTS, and I am DJ Charles Ray, and also here with me is
1: BB Mwamba.
0: Yes, y'all, we're gonna start it off with house music. Big shout outs to Leto, and also big shout outs to HG, and much love to all of y'all that are listening and spreading the word to everybody who need to know about us, and they need to know more. What's up, BB? What else they need to know?
1: Well, you need to know how to get in touch with us. So you can look for us on social media, Band to Nuts. 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
0: Word up, y'all. Enjoy the sounds. 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

0: All right. That was Gershon Jackson, tribute to the Queen, soul, Aretha Franklin. The name of the track is called Take It Easy. And it's also by the help of Michael Dawn, Black Ball, Easy Mix. And before that, I played First Choice. The name of the song is called Dr. Love. Remixed by Terry Chandler's Lost Mix. And before that, I played MD Express. The name of the track is called God Made Me Funky. And it started off with by Kenny Bobian. The name of the track is called Why We Sing, which is a Louis Vega expansion BKG mix. A cover by Kurt Franklin. All right, next up, we got something new to play to you. So listen up, BB got something to say, some facts about it. Check it out.
1: It's time for music from the inbox. This week's track comes from Ghana. It's a track by the artist Metal. Metal is spelled with M, the number 3, D-A-L. And Metal was born Joseph Kweku Amamu in Dansoman. Dansoman is a suburb of the greater Accra region in Ghana. His artist name Metal stands for Making Every Decision a Legacy. Metal became interested in music at an early age. When he was in high school, he released his first hip-hop freestyles and singles. He has collaborated with several Ghanaian artists like Kwesi Arthur, EL, J-Town, and more. He got inspired to pursue a musical career when he realized the influence of his lyrics on listeners. The track we're about to play is titled Makoma, and Makoma is a track from his latest EP. The title of the EP is Favorite Rapper. Makoma is a phrase in the tree language of Ghana. It means my heart. Makoma talks about the struggle and hustle the youth have to go through to survive in Ghana. The song was produced by Senyo Q, and big shout out to Senyo Q. He's actually the one who contacted us and gave us the information and the music of the rapper Metal. And this track also features another rapper from Ghana named Amakye the Rapper. And so for more information on how to contact them and get their social media, follow us on look up on Instagram and Facebook our artist Spotlight, and you'll get the link to their social media pages. Coming up next, Makoma by Metal featuring Amakye the Rapper. Check it out.

0: the Thotsy from Ghana. The name of the track is called Taboom Bass. And before that, I played Tila Tafari featuring Groovy from Ghana again. The name of the track is called In Ghana Must Go. And before that, I played MNFS featuring Malay, both from Ghana, featuring Vic Mensa. And the name of the track is called No Fear. And it started off is by a great new artist, talented artist, by the name of Medal, or Metal, from Ghana again. And the name of the track is called Makoma, featuring MK the Rapper. Yeah, y'all, we got more music coming up from Banter Knots Radio. And behind me, I'm playing a very fresh tune from Uniwa. The name of the track is called 1-800-LOVELINE. What's up, BB?
1: I have a few facts to share about Ghanaian hip-hop. So Ghanaian hip-hop developed

0: Ghanaian rappers is Reggie Rockstone. He introduced a fusion of hip hop with Ghanaian sound, and he called it, or the genre was called hip life. The hip life is often, it's often rapped in the local languages like Twi, Gwa, Ewe, Hausa, and also Pidgin, which is a English Creole. And there's also one interesting fact is that there's a subgenre of Ghanaian hip-hop that's called Kasahari, probably butchering the word, but it's a three word that means fast talk. So musicians, rappers, Ghanaian rappers who rap tend to rap fast are said to do that the genre. So Sarkoji is one, and also Manifest that you just played is also considered to be one of those rappers. So those were a few facts about Ghanaian hip-hop.
1: Word up, word up. All right. Enough shout-outs to, big respect, and I got to send some shout-outs. So shout-outs to Brother Willie and also Uniwa. And we're going to play more music for you. Bantronauts Radio, y'all. Check it out.

Hotep. This is Yehudi Asar L of Wu-Tang Harlem 6 and Kim West. And I'm listening to Bantanash Radio live in

0: Hey, hey, thank you for listening to Banter Nuts the Radio. So we signing off right now. So we're going to continue on with more music until it's over. And much love to all of y'all that's listening. Thank you for catching us. And please share the word, spread the word about us. And be sure to, you know, catch us on the social media outlets. BB, what's the scoop on that?
1: Yes, the social media are Facebook, Instagram, Twitter, YouTube also, and Spotify. 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And also the email address, bantunauts@gmail.com. 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
0: All right, y'all.
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0: And stay tuned for the next program, y'all. So don't go nowhere. We're out of here and catch y'all next week. Check it out.

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1: This is Wade Brathke with the Daily Voice of the People News Bulletin. OpenAI agents in an artificial intelligence test went rogue, hacking another AI company, Hugging Face. The incident is the first real-world example of an AI system successfully escaping human control, commandeering resources, and scheming to cover its tracks, according to independent investigations, though they were not able to access all of what they needed at OpenAI. National average price of a gallon of diesel reached $5.85 per gallon, according to AAA, up from more than 55% since the war started, breaking the record set by the Russian invasion of Ukraine. Satellite images of Big Bend National Park found evidence of patrol roads and vehicle barriers already built, despite Trump administration claims only survey and design work is happening. Gloria Steinem, feminist spokesperson and organizer, passed away at 92. Her foundation will now maintain her home as a permanent space for organizing and activism. In a rarity, a federal grand jury indicted an ICE officer this week on charges of making false statements about the shooting of a Venezuelan man in Minnesota last winter. Missouri Supreme Court ruled unanimously that congressional districts redrawn to benefit Republicans and used in last month's primary election were invalid. The court ordered that the previous map go back into effect for November. Top aide Sir Nigel Farage, the pugilistic leader of Reform UK, Britain's leading right-wing party, were secretly captured on film arranging secret ways for what they thought were political donations from an American businessman and his British son. North Carolina was set to begin mail ballots to voters early this week, the first state to forge ahead with its standard vote-by-mail program as the Trump administration escalates its efforts to restrict the practice. Volkswagen's board directed 100,000 jobs be cut to deal with Trump's tariffs and Chinese competition. Donald Trump is on track to become the first president in a century to oversee a U.S. labor force that will be smaller when he leaves office than when he entered. Voice of the People Daily Bulletin presents People's News about action and issues that demand action. This is Wade Brathke, and this bulletin is brought to you thanks to Acorn International, United Labor Unions, Local 100, Social Policy Magazine, and the Affiliated Media Foundation Movement, AMFM.

0: Yes, yes, we are back giving you global music for all occasions. Bantunas Radio is here to give you that. And I am your DJ, Charles Ray. And also here with me is
1: BB Mwamba.
0: BANTUNAUTS is how you're going to find us in all the social media outlets. And yes, I have a lot of music coming through.

0: and slow for you. You know, saying I call this African bump and grind type of stuff. Blackie from South Africa coming through. Davido and Tiwa Savage is coming through. I always call her Tia somewhat, but it's Tiwa with the W. And Lamav is coming off in as well. And a lot more, y'all, a lot more. So I'm not going to spoil it to you. I'm just going to play it to you and just going to give you like that. But any words, BB, before I continue?
1: Yes, if you're an artist, feel free to send us your music. 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And also find us on social media on the platforms that Charles mentioned.

you do, you want, you can do so, you.

0: from Tanzania, and name the track is called Rawa Rawa. I tried to say it how she said it, Rawa. And before that, I played Vanessa Madey from Kenya featuring Mr. P by way of Nigeria, and the name of the song is called Kisela. And before that is by Ola Madey from Nigeria. The name of the track is called Iru. And to set it off is by Show Them Camp featuring Tommy Thomas. And the name of the track is called What You Want. And we got What You Need and I Know What You Want. Global music for all occasions. Bantanas Radio and BB got something to show you. So what's up with the facts, BB?
1: Some facts about Vanessa Madey, the singer. She is known for being the first Tanzanian to become an MTV VJ. And she was a radio host, a television personality, singer, songwriter. That video of the song Kisela, it's a nice video. I will be sharing it on our Facebook page. And she recently got married in December 2020 with Rotimi, a singer that you also played on this show. Yep. And the song Kisela means sour love. It's a love song about a love gone wrong.
0: Okay. I got shout outs, Instagram shout outs, you know what I'm saying? Shout outs again to A Plus, you know what I'm saying? Thank you for checking us out. And also Silas B, all the way from Goma, all the way in Democratic Republic of Congo, is sending us some love. So shout outs to Silas B. Also send shout outs to 511 Cuts. Shout outs to you. And also shout outs to my cousin Stephanie. What's up? And also my homeboy from around the way, Patrick Oliver. Much love to you as well. You know what I'm saying? Next up, we're going to play music from, Africa again and again and again, like we always do. But this time it's going to be very slow, very, very, very much for the ladies and things like that. So, yes, y'all. Up next, African Bump and Grind set right here on Bantanas Radio, y'all. Check it out.

Yeah, yeah.

featuring Umu Ablaligo, both from Nigeria. And the name of the track is called Owo Ni Koko. And before that is by Lee Mav featuring Tay Iwor. And the name of the track is called

0: It's actually about the first artist, Blackie, from South Africa. More specifically, it's from Durban, a coastal city in South Africa. And how his career took off is because in 2020, when he was visiting the capital city of Johannesburg, the entire country went into a lockdown because of the COVID-19 pandemic. So he ended up being stuck in Johannesburg for 21 days. And it turns out to be a blessing for his musical career because he spent the lockdown with other artists and they would make music and release new tracks every day on SoundCloud. And many of his tracks became really popular and he built his audience on Instagram. And so, yeah, so thanks to the pandemic, that's why we have more music from Blackie.
1: Yeah, word up. And shout out to Deontay Boom, you know, saying much love to you. And also Leto, I'm going to slide in Black Coffee. But first, I'm going to play some others, you know. But underneath us, we playing something by Mickey Hart. He was a drummer of the Grateful Dead, believe it or not. And the name of this track is called J-Way, You Are the One. Check it out, y'all. Bench and Us Radio.

0: And we're about to sign out, y'all, but we're going to keep the music happening, y'all. So don't touch that dial. Don't go nowhere, but be aware of the next show coming up. So stay tuned and keep your ears glued to the radio. And yes, we up out of here. Any last words, BB?
1: See you next week.
0: All right, y'all. Take care of each other and stay safe, y'all. See y'all next week. Check it out.

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1: This is Wade Rathke with the Daily Voice of the People News Bulletin. DOJ failed to secure felony convictions against most of the 102 protesters arrested in four major cities in 2025 on charges of assaulting federal authorities. AI workers are now speaking up to top executives to urge a pause in developing the fast-evolving technology until it has the proper safeguards. But even as employees become emboldened to call for a slowdown in AI development, companies like Anthropic and OpenAI are juggling priorities. A fringe hardline faction in Iran acted on its own to attack U.S. ships, undermining the peace agreement. Those clandestine efforts derailed a push by more moderate pragmatists to reach an end to hostilities with the U.S. to repair the nation's ailing economy. Now, Iran and its allies have used military escalation to upend any minimal sense of stability in the region, most dramatically in Yemen. That is shifting the momentum in Iran's war with the United States to its advantage. Federal judge ruled the Trump administration acted unlawfully when it ordered that FEMA's workforce be cut in half. Conservative accounting rules are allowing companies to defer booking billions of dollars in expenses until after their public offering, a practice that new research argues may hurt retail investors. Real hourly average wages fell 0.1% in August. They're down 0.3% over the past year in the U.S. Canadian tariffs affect just 6% of $715 billion in annual cross-border trade. The key industries in Maine, Michigan, Iowa, Ohio, and Pennsylvania battlegrounds are likely to feel the added cost. America's cow herd now at a 75-year-old low. Cattle are scarcer due to drought, market uncertainty, and high feed costs. Security researchers say advances in AI are making it critical to address a flaw in Georgia voting machines that can match voters to their ballots. Mormon Women for Ethical Government sued the legislature for refusing to enact a law that voters had passed, barring gerrymandering, triggering a fight mired in Republican misogyny, including impeaching women judges on a Utah Supreme Court. Voice of the People Daily Bulletin presents People's News about action and issues that demand action. This is Wade Rathke, and this bulletin is brought to you thanks to Acorn International, United Labor Unions Local 100, Social Policy Magazine, and the Affiliated Media Foundation Movement, AMFM.

It's the reggae party. Yeah. Gotta keep my soul alive. Greetings to each and every one. Wicked, wicked rhythm mix right there. It's called the Jar Army Rhythm Mix. And you're inside the mix, man. It's the One Love Reggae Party. And we're gonna give it to you. We're gonna give it to you heavy and hard, like we do every week. Thank you guys for tuning in. Okay, we're gonna roll on with the show, man. Got some hot new music for you. The selection right here is Black I Am and Kabaka Pyramid. Wicked, wicked selection.

Yeah, the name is Roland Burrell. Meditation, that's the name of the track. Yeah, big shouts out to my good friend Stan the Grass Man. Say he's been feeling a little down the last few days. Said that back is still kind of hurting. He had back surgery, and we're wishing him well. Hope you get better, Stan, okay? Keep listening to the good vibes, man. Maybe that'll help you, okay? But keep the faith, man. Hang in there for me, all right? All right, my brother, one love.

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Helen from the UK, Mr. Peter Huntingale. They call him Honey Vibes. Spell a world. This one's for everyone out there, all right? Think about it. Check it out. Listen to it.

They call them the Sub Pressure Band, featuring Longfinger, Hugo, and all the crew. Yeah, wicked selection right there. Gonna move inside the living fire.

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1: This is Wade Rathke with the Chief Organizer's Report. Community service is an organizing opportunity. Talking to someone today as part of the larger community of organizers, he started by saying he bet that we knew some of the same people. He mentioned Bill Lipton and Bob Masters, who had been boon comrades in the Working Families Party in New York, as well as Danny Cantor, who goes back even farther with me to Stuttgart, Arkansas, and St. Louis, where he worked for Acorn and with Local 100 in New Orleans and more. His comment was incisive, revealing both a strength and a weakness of our subculture of organizing for change and power. It's a great thing that we have a community. There's strength in that. I read a book recently about a parallel network of community organizing that branched out from Saul Alinsky. I marveled at the fact that I knew 80% or more of the organizers mentioned, even though they worked on the other side of the street, so to speak. The weakness, though, is that in building power to scale, whether in a campaign or an organization, we don't need or want such a close degree of separation, not only for our sake, but also for the larger movement for change. Some observers make the point that the farm workers, civil rights, and even Acorn, that big operations assemble large number of people to do the work, members and staff, and their experience seats hundreds and thousands of other organizations that are similar or in the allied trades. In another conversation this week, the Community Service Initiative in Maryland, championed by Governor Wes Moore for young people and financed with $20,000 in a state subsidy matched by $10,000 from the host agency, was brought up as a potential source of workers to expand our work with benefit recipients in the state. That was interesting, and it was true. I remember how critical Community Service Corps slots were on a similar plan in building Massachusetts Welfare Rights Organization when I was there. Reading Beryl Satter's new book on the development of the Community Redevelopment Act, she mentioned how important it was in building some of the early work in Chicago that they were able to recruit and deploy 60 VISTA volunteers. Importantly, at the time, since VISTAs were paid a stipend, it was not counted as wages, allowing welfare recipients to do VISTA community service and retain their welfare benefits. VISTAs assigned to community action agencies funded by the Office of Economic Opportunity in the late 60s and early 70s in the growing and expanding NWIRO were lifeblood. Gary Delgado was the first organizer I hired for Acorn, but the next six or seven people on staff were repurposed VISTA volunteers who'd been recruited to build Acorn. Former Prime Minister Cameron's so-called community organizing program in the UK played an equally important role in our founding Acorn in England by creating slots for our initial organizers. A program in France that subsidizes the first year for our affiliate there helped build the organization as well. I'm myopic on this score, but we need more people to do this work despite our limited resources. What would it take to get more states to follow the Maryland example? What would it take to turn the draconian work requirements for food stamps and Medicaid upside down by qualifying thousands of eligible recipients for community service to satisfy that obligation? That's part of the underpinning of the Benefit Recipients Access and Volunteer Organization, Bravo Acorn. Why not train volunteers as activists and organizers to build their communities while retaining their benefits? This is Wade Brasky. For questions and comments, www.chieforganizer.org. You take it from here to there.

Love Reggae Pod. It's called 10 to 1. Yeah, it's the Rhythm Mix, guys. You're in the mix. I'm your host, Ron Slevi, and good evening to each and every one of you. Yeah, it's the Reggae Party, and we're gonna definitely try to make it a party for you, you know, giving you all kinds of reggae right here on this beautiful evening, man. So glad you're in here with me. You know who you are. You're always tuning in, okay? And I appreciate you each and every time. All right. Big shouts out to all the sister stations. This right here is KBF 88.3 right here in Little Rock. WAMF 90.3 FM New Orleans. WDSV 91.9 Greenville, Mississippi. KOCH 99.9 Nairobi, Kenya. And we have some more coming in, man. And as soon as I get word, I'll make sure I announce all those other sister stations. The Reggae Party, I'm sure, will be on all those sister stations as well. All right, we're going to get this show on the ball and rolling. Going out to my good friend, Ray Bo. This is Black Slate. This one's called Amigo. Reggae. Well, I take that back, okay? We'll come back with Amigo. We're going to go with reggae every time, because that's exactly what it is. Reggae, each and every week, every time.

sounds from Black Slate. Yes, hailing out of the UK, back-to-back selections. This one right here is called Amigo. Rasta Raybo, I know it's one of your favorite selections, so we thought we'd drop it for you. All right, sounds from Black Slate, Amigo.

Sounds from Ja Cure. Yeah, that one's called Telephone Love. Gonna move inside some modern day Judas. Sounds from Jesse Rawl. This one's just for you.

Sounds from Jesse Roll, yeah, modern day Judas. Modern day Judas. I tell you what, put him on the scene, man. Big selection. Big selection. All right, hey, this next selection going out to one of my good friends, Joseph Israel. Let me say the late Joseph Israel from out of Fayetteville, man. I tell you what, his musical career was really taking off, and was an untimely passing of the brother, great brother, man. Big shouts out to you, Christy, his wife, and all the kids, you know. Yeah, this one right here is with Gentleman and Taurus Riley, Joseph Israel. People need hope.

Stoked about it. The Arkansas Reggae Festival some years ago. I think it might have been 2010. Well, you know what? 2010 and 2011. My man Joseph Israel. Yeah. Big shouts out to you as well. Christy, we love you. All right. No question about it, man. It's the One Love Reggae Party. You're in the mix. Hey, I'd like to mention my daughter Nike. You know, she's an artist. She's a hip-hop artist. And she's having her release party. I'm really, really excited about that. And I'm really proud of her. She's really doing her thing, man. Music getting played on the radio stations. And, you know, she's striving with it. So, you know, I'm really thankful. All right, guys, we're going to move it along. We're going to step back and do some sounds from Mr. FP Frankie Paul. This one's called Deo. In just a few, we're going to let this rhythm ride just a little bit, though, yeah?

Frankie Dancehall Paul, the late Frankie Paul, should I say. Yes, that one's called Deo. Gonna move inside Mantubi. This one's called Point of View. Big shout out to ya, Chandler. Yeah, mentor. Big shout out to you, brother. One love each and every time. From back in the day, this is Mantubi, Point of View. We want to know your point of view.

Yeah, massive, massive selection from back in the day. Mantuvi, that one's called Point of View. Shelly, I know you remember that one. Yeah. Now I'm going to move into another one of my late friends, Mikey Dread. This one's called Roots and Culture.

0: This is WAMFLP New Orleans, from the CBD to Chalmette, from the river to the lake. We're downtown, not uptown, but we're the voice of the people for all of New Orleans.
1: This is Wade Brasky with the Daily Voice of the People News Bulletin. Though the Kremlin has denied that a mass mobilization is being prepared, some military-age men are taking no chances that a draft is imminent and are preparing to flee Russia. Governor of Texas has ordered no more flock cameras should be bought. Governor of Florida has ordered flock cameras be removed from state highways. Gallup data shows that Democrats and Democrat-leaning independents have their largest advantage over Republicans since 2008 at 10 percentage points. Federal appeals court panel declined to allow Homeland Security to reopen access to a voter screening tool that incorporated Social Security data. Photographs, videos, documents, and intercepted communications portray a secretive Sudanese military unit that produced chlorine-based munitions for use against the Rapid Support Forces, the paramilitary group the army is fighting for control of the country. Trump administration took another step towards stripping federal protections from millions of acres of wetlands, which help filter drinking water for many communities and provide critical habitat for birds, fish, and other wildlife. Workers across all sectors are switching jobs about as infrequently as they were in the years when the job market was still clawing its way back from 2008-2009 financial crisis. Sears, department stores, are down to five stores in the U.S. after declaring bankruptcy, but Sears now commands more than 90 locations in Mexico and more than a dozen in the Mexico City area alone, where it occupies some of the richest real estate. The UN approved a Correct Map campaign backed by the African Union and led by Togo. The campaign argued that the Mercator map, developed by French mapmaker Gerardus Mercator in 1569, misrepresents the size of continents, particularly Africa, and carries unfair connotations of power and privilege. U.S. was the only no vote. Federal magistrate ruled that he wants to know who came up with the idea of the Trump $1.8 billion slush fund. Voice of the People Daily Bulletin presents actions and issues that demand action. This is Wade Brathke, and this bulletin is brought to you thanks to Acorn, Look 100, Social Policy, and AMFM.

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1: This is Wade Brathke with the Chief Organizer's Report. Sports are bananas now. Let's be honest, American sports fans, reading the sports page is much like reading the business section, as it is keeping up with scores on your favorite teams. In fact, given the billionaire takeover of U.S. pro sports and the big three of football, basketball, and baseball, sometimes it's the same people in both sections. And now, Amazon's Jeff Bezos is trying to buy a soccer club. Lord save me. I'm not sure it's because they're fans as opposed to hoping to pick up some trophies. Neither are they necessarily good sports, as we see from the litany of infractions and cheating by super Microsoft billionaire Steve Ballmer and his hijinks with the Los Angeles Clippers, their star Kawhi Leonard, and the suspensions and penalties he and his team amassed. Nothing is crazier these days than college football, and the excesses of name, image, and likeness, or NIL payments, are what most of us would call pay-to-play salaries for players. Watching the so-called transfer portal is like betting on prediction markets. What coach is going where? How many players from his old team is he taking with him? Who is going to be playing where, especially at quarterback, wide receiver, or edge rushers? College teams at state universities are no longer homegrown success stories, but a pickup team of players selected from the national pool. Who knows when eligibility ends, except perhaps the judges that end up having to decide the lawsuits from the players or their universities. Is it 4 years or five? Was there a pandemic or redshirt exemption that has to be considered? Add to that the new wrinkle introduced by LSU's new head coach, Lane Kiffin, of trying to suit up former college players who tried to make it on a professional team but failed back to their hand playing for LSU. There are stories about a quarterback being guaranteed $10 million for the season to play for the Miami University Hurricanes after previous seasons at Tulane and Duke, and they are undoubtedly true. Nothing tops Louisiana State, though. LSU paid millions to buy out the old coach's contract, then guaranteed almost $100 million to Kiffin so he could leave the University of Mississippi before their national playoff game. None of this is about sports anymore. This is all about winning being the only thing, which is to say the only thing other than the money the schools make off of these athletes. Another report was issued about the devastating health effects of football on more than half of the pro players, but that doesn't change the fact that 8 of the 10 largest stadiums in the world, not just the U.S., are purposed for college football's cash machine. I don't begrudge players getting a piece of that pie, especially given the short shelf life of their playing careers, but when football and basketball players stay in school because they can make more money than they would by taking a full-time job in the pros, then something is upside down. Maybe if you went to a school, you can be forgiven some pride as an alum. For the rest of us, the fiction is now gone. College sports are just the minor leagues for the professionals, so no need to pretend otherwise. Too many can't take their eyes off of this train wreck, but are we aiding and abetting yet another destruction of American culture and character, where sports used to play a positive role? It seems so. This is Wade Brathke. For questions or comments, www.chieforganizer.org. You take it from here to there.

la bola.

0: WAMFLP New Orleans, from the CBD to Chalmette, from the river to the lake. We're downtown, not uptown, but we're the voice of the people for all of New Orleans.
1: This is Wade Bresky with the Chief Organizers Report. Where's the charity? As the divide between rich and the rest of us widens by the day, it's a fair question to ask, what is happening to charity? Philanthropy at major league levels is based on favorable tax treatment, so why don't we see money, money, money everywhere for nonprofits? Going through a spate of calls with foundation program officers in recent months, mostly the conversations are immensely positive until the rubber hits the road and the hand-wringing begins that among progressive foundations, most of their money seems committed to keeping existing grantees alive, offsetting government cutbacks, and hunkering down in hopes that Trump forgets that they exist. At the same time, one publication after another notes that with AI companies and more tech going public, there's a modern-day gold rush in Silicon Valley. Then, why is it so hard to raise money? There's premature certainty at work here. The richest man in the world, Elon Musk, made a barrel full on SpaceX, but in this case, charity begins at home. Literally. He keeps it. What he does stow away in his foundation, he mainly doesn't give away. It's for taxes, stupid. Other reports talk about all of the AI tech mavens who will cash out when OpenAI, Anthropic, and the rest go public. OpenAI, formerly a nonprofit, in order to go for the big bucks, agreed to fund what was left of the nonprofit to create a foundation that could have as much as $260 billion in its coffers to give away, an endowment that The Economist notes would be worth 25 Fort Foundations. Anthropic founder Dario Amodi has pledged to give away 80% of his wealth, and the corporation says it will match donations from employees, adding up to $110 billion, with another $60 billion ending up in employees' donor-advised funds. Deeps. That's so much money that it's hard not to think that even the crumbs would be more than enough to fund all of our wildest organizing dreams if we could wave our hands high enough to yell, "Throw me something, mister." Many of the tech sort are still aligned with the effective altruism movement, which isn't exactly fringe, but it certainly is eccentric. The vaunted premise of putting money where it would do the best for the most people should be a boon for mass-based organizing because of the huge benefits such organizations produce for millions. But thus far, it hasn't worked out that way. Perhaps the vision is too constrained. Others, when looking at cost-benefit and levels of change, are pouring money into politics, pumping up big races into cycles by billions without realizing that without building the organizational infrastructures, those contributions evaporate quickly once the election is over. Donor-advised funds are a problem in and of themselves because, unlike foundations, there's no minimum annual giving requirement, making many DAFs often simply money-holding tanks. I hope I'm wrong. Maybe there will be a break in the dam and some of this money will flow out to fund organizing and more development of organizations and campaigns that benefit low and moderate income families. But there's no sign of that yet. This is Wade Bresky. For questions or comments, www.chieforganizer.org. You take it from here to there.
2: And getting ready. Let me tell you that my name is Willie Cosme and this is Salsa from A to Z. We're going to start this now with something by Tempo 74. This one is called Boy al Pinto. I'm betting on the Pinto. This is about a rooster, okay? We still have the classics coming up. Stay with me for some fine salsa.

let me tell you, that last set started with Boy Al Pinto. I'm betting on that Pinto Rooster. That was Tempo 74. We follow that one with Con Sandra en la Cama, with Sandra in Bed. That was Jose Alberto El Canario. And we ended that set with Amor a Primera Vista, Love at First Sight. That was Michael Stewart. Now you know, you're listening to the best little salsa show on radio, okay? Only here, on purpose. We're getting ready for the classics. Now we're going to hit some classics from the 70s. That's how I roll with the classics here. Some of you may remember some of the songs, but I hope not. I prefer it when it's new to you too. Okay, we're going to start the classics with something by Orquesta Zodiac. This one is called El Adios, The Goodbye. We're going to follow that with Johnny Pacheco. This is with Pete El Conde Rodriguez on vocals. This comes from their 1971 Los Compadres, the Compadres recording. Dulce con Dulce, Sweetness with Sweetness, Candy with Candy. We follow that one with Ray Barreto from his Barreto Power from 1972. De que te quejas tú? What are you complaining about? And we're going to end the classics with Richie Ray and Bobby Cruz with Mickey B. Marian vocals. This comes from their El Sonido Bestial de Richie Ray and Bobby Cruz recording from 1971. This one is called La Vimari. So here go the classics. Sit back and enjoy, or stand up and dance.

And that be the classics there. We listen to Orquesta Zodiac, Johnny Pacheco with Pete Conde Rodriguez, the Ray Barreto Orchestra, and Richie Ray and Bobby Cruz. That was with Mickey B. Marianne vocals. All classics from the 70s. That's how we roll around here. Okay, we got time for about 3 or 4 more songs. We're going to start this last set with Robbie Salinas from his Espérame, Wait For Me recording. Title of the song, Decir Adiós, Saying Goodbye. Followed by Robert Avellanet from his Sentir, Feel or Feeling recording, Miente, the title of the song, Lie. And we're going to end that set with Rafi Santi y su conjunto from his Todavía Tengo Ansias, I Still Desire recording. The title of the song, I Wish You Love, yes, in English. Okay, folks, I'm going to say goodbye. My name is Willie Cosme. This has been and still is Salsa from A to Z. I hope you enjoyed the program. I know I did. We'll see you next time. Bye.

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1: This is Wade Rathke with the Daily Voice of the People News Bulletin. Trump administration plans that the U.S. will no longer limit the planet-warming pollution that power plants pump into the air while burning coal and gas. Almost two-thirds of the nation's 6 million culverts were built to standards insufficient for today's storms, according to Headwaters Economics. Inmates use contraband cell phone scripts and web-based apps to run phone scams targeting victims across the country from inside prisons. FBI cybercrime complaints topped $20.9 billion in reported losses last year. Federal government must stop asking potential hires how they would advance Trump's policy goals, which three unions argued was an improper test of loyalty. Supreme Court blocked a Trump plan to change how Americans vote by mail for the midterm elections, a major loss for President Trump, who claims, without evidence, that fraud is rampant in mail voting. Trump again rejected calls to regulate the AI industry, even as its leaders are speaking more openly about the risk of rapid development. A Russian businessman with Kremlin ties paid hundreds of thousands of dollars to help finance Donald Trump Jr.'s wedding after party in the Bahamas this year. Homeland Security required agents to examine at least 40 voters a day, a rushed pace that raises questions about the thoroughness of the investigation. The effort relied on questionable data and has likely improperly flagged U.S. citizens who are eligible to vote, according to a whistleblower. Federal judge blocked a Trump administration rule that would have shortened the length of visas for international students, academics, and foreign journalists. Syrians have taken to the streets to protest the government's decision to raise fuel prices by 40%. Saudi Arabian leaders are in a strategic worst-case scenario, being attacked by Iran and its allies, with the U.S. refusing to support them militarily. European officials say that Russia's weekend strike on a rail station near Ukraine and Poland's border, which hit perilously close to departing foreign visitors, including the former CIA director David Petraeus, was intact not just on Ukrainian infrastructure, but on those ties. Voice of the People Daily Bulletin presents people's news about action and issues that demand action. This is Wade Rathke, and this bulletin is brought to you thanks to Acorn International, United Labor Unions, Local 100, Social Policy Magazine, and the Affiliated Media Foundation Movement, AMFM.

And let's get ready. You're listening to Willy Cosme. This is Salsa from A to Z. But today, we're going Spanish Caribbean for you. We got some salsa. That's the Cuba Rican music known for its twists and turns on the dance floor, similar to the old style swing music. From the Dominican Republic, we've got merengue and bachata. Merengue, you can swing to it also. It's nice and peppy. And bachata is something you dance a little closer to your partner. We've also got reggaeton, born in New York City. It's more an urban type of music. I like to call it Spanish hip-hop. Dance the same. And that's what we've been bringing you today. I'll probably do this on a more regular basis. Don't forget, you could write to me any comments, requests. My email address is arcarican340. That's arcarican340@yahoo.com. We're going to keep it going with that Caribbean music, but from the Spanish islands of Puerto Rico, Cuba, and the Dominican Republic. We're going to start hour number two with a merengue. This is Mr. Roll. It's called La Bendición.

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2: Bam, Spanish Caribbean music. That's what we're playing for you today. We started that set with Mr. Rowe and The Blessing, La Bendición. Lord, protect us from all this evil. Give me your blessing. We followed that with Angel and Chris with Franco el Gorila. Title of the song, Fuera de Control. He saw this beauty at the club, bought her a drink. She wanted to dance, and on the dance floor, he went out of control. Fuera de control, bumping and grinding the night away. That one was followed by Tito Rojas and India. Maldito y bendito amor. Cursed and blessed love. Blessed or cursed, may love live. And we ended that set with DJ Africa and DJ Cons and several others. The night and place are perfect to find las mujeres guapas, the pretty women. Let's keep it going. We got the Caribbean music going for you today. And here we go.

And we started that last set with Optimo. Title of the song, Vuelve, Return or Come Back. He knows it's his fault, but he wants her to vuelve, come back. That was followed by the Colombian group Pelusa and Escuela de la Salsa, the School of Salsa, honoring how good salsa in Colombia is. That one was followed by Papi Chulo and Agarrala, Grab Her, Dance Her and Show Her That You the Man. That was Pelusa, Agarrala. We finished that set with Prince Royce, a bachata called Solita. She was all alone. They eyed each other, and he knew that she would never be Solita alone again. We're coming up to the last set. I'm just going to go ahead and play them through to the end. We're going to start this last set with a song by Plan B. It's called Mi Vecinita, My Neighbor. It's going to be followed by Pirulo y La Tribu and Esa es la que me gusta. She's the one I like. Followed by Raul Garcia and Mala Actitud. She's got a bad attitude. And we're going to end today's show with the Puerto Rico All-Stars and Pura Candela, Pure Flame. We'll be back next week with some more salsa for you. We'll see you next time. Have a good one. I hope you enjoyed. I know I did. Bye.

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1: This is Wade Brasky with the Chief Organizers Report. Barcelona Tenants Union, a number of the members of the Organizers Forum delegation were involved in various aspects of tenant organizing, including Acorn Canada, Acorn England Wales, and Living Rent. So we were excited to meet with representatives of the Barcelona Tenants Union, Sindicat de Iagareste, who were part of their international working group. Felix and Marty offered us a good history of the union since its founding in 2017 and its burst of growth after 2024. There are 6,000 dues-paying members with dues averaging about 60 euros annually, with some also donating more. This is the main source of their regular income, which they use to employ 6 staff members. Like Acorn, the leaders are unpaid. Unlike Acorn, the staff, along with the heads of each working group, are part of the 15-person overall coordinating group. There are chapters in